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0: Listen, I've never been known for being a good influence. It's Kelsey J with Hits 106.1. Tomorrow, the sun might come out. You might want to call out of work. What's your best getting out of work excuse?
1: I always use the sick excuse. I guess I don't have a lot of creative ones, but if I don't want to work, I just say I'm not feeling very well.
0: I mean, no one can really
1: argue working
0: with
1: for
0: it.
1: Family, yeah, like nobody else wants to get my sick.
0: I mean, you can't really argue with that either, right? Like, do you want to get this sick? No, you don't.

0: 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Yeah, this is Hits 106.1 calling, and we're trying to reach you about your bills. Forget that. We're paying them.
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She's a jack of all trades, our Larson is. It's Kelsey J with It's 106.1. She sat out with Lost Girl Teresa, said maybe in a parallel universe when she's 50, she could possibly get into some politics. Do it, Zara, do it.

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It's 106.1. Just might show up to your school and surprise you with sold-out Olivia Rodrigo tickets to see her at CPA. It is Kelsey J, and if you want to win, we're calling it a Sad Girl Pep Rally. Going to surprise you at your Pep Rally with tickets. Go enter now. 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

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Turning your pep rally into a Sad Girl pep rally with sold out Olivia Rodrigo tickets. I'll tell you how. Give me two songs.

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9: All right, guys, let's do this. What up? It's JoJo on the radio. This is the iHeartRadio Countdown. My God, it is so good to see your face. Jason Derulo, how are you, man?
10: Oh, man, amazing, amazing, my brother. How you doing?
9: I'm doing, couldn't be better.
10: So good to see you, man. I say this to people all the time. Like, JoJo, you and your show was the mark of my beginning. It was the beginning of everything for me. When What You Say came out, literally every single day, myself and my cousin Henry, we would literally wait and see where What You Say would land on your show.
9: No
10: every
9: kidding.
10: Single night. And sometimes we would do it from the car. Sometimes we would do it from inside the condo that I was staying at. And sometimes we would do it from the studio and we'd listen to it every single night to see where What You Say would land on your show. If at all it landed. And then it just kept going up and up and up and up, and we're just like, I remember the moment when number one, we're like, yeah.
9: God,
10: I feel like it going number one on your show was a bigger moment than it was for me when it went number one on Billboard. How crazy is that? Like,
9: it is crazy because Billboard's much bigger, clearly, you know.
10: Yeah, but like it going number one on your show, I feel like was like the first marker of success, you know, and everything after that was not as big in my mind, honestly.
9: Well, I'll tell you what, it was when I first heard, when you first came in, you came in with JR back mm-hmm. in the day, and then you played What You Say. I mean, it was one of those moments where like, all right, sometimes you don't know, like an artist comes in and they, you know, they may be the biggest thing ever, or they mm-hmm. may not be.
10: Yeah.
9: But with you, I'm like, it was a no-brainer for me. Something about you, I don't know, but thank you for saying that. Super nice. Bro. Jason Derulo is here. We got lots to chat. Oh my God. Music Life, you name it. On with the countdown. Let's go. This is song number 20.
8: Adela.

0: That was song number 19 this week on the iHeartRadio Countdown. What up, it's JoJo on the radio. Jason Derulo is hanging out. Jason, I read this. Maybe this is just a kind of a promo thing you did, or I don't know if you meant it, but I read that you considered retiring from music. Mm-hmm. And and once again, if this quote is wrong, punch me in the face. you thought, maybe I should ride off into the sunset, live on a beach. Thank God you're not doing that, I assume. Was that a real thing?
1: No, that was a real thing. There was a time where I was just like, I've done it. You know, I've made a name for myself. I had this dream of becoming a big artist and performing for the world. You know, I did it. Like, there's no need to like keep going. I've made enough money in my life. I mean, I should be good for the rest of my life. And then a couple of days later, I snapped out of it. I was like, "What the hell are you thinking?" Like, yeah, stop, like, you know. Chill. And everything in life is not just about you, right? And I think we are all here to do a service, you know, and be a service to our fellow man. And I believe my gift was not for me. It's for the world. And to just stop, you know, just like that because I've done enough, you know, is crazy. And I'm closer to the artist that I've envisioned in my life now than when I was a nobody and I was trying to make it on. The journey and how far I've come is way easier to get to where I want to go now and from the beginning to where I am now.
0: Right.
1: If that makes any sense.
0: It does kind of make sense. Yeah. On with the countdown. Here we go. This is song number 18.
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22: All right, guys, we're back. It's JoJo on the radio. This is the iHeartRadio Countdown. Jason Derulo is hanging out. Jason, a new EP came out January 23rd called The Last Dance Part 1. Uh-huh. I believe you said it's kind of the end of an era and a transition to the next.
23: Yep.
22: Describe kind of what you meant by that.
23: Yeah, so it's the end of the Jason that you've once known. It's my final bow, it's my curtain call, and it's a celebration of who I've always been. And you can hear the nostalgic feel in Sexy For Me and other songs like Complicated, which, you know, it pays homage almost to who I've been as an artist for the last 17 years. And the next half will be the beginning of the new era. You know, and it's exciting because, you know, the first half is a celebration and the second half is the beginning of a new journey. And I think life is amazing because you can always wake up in the morning and decide to be different.
22: True.
23: And decide to be somebody, you know, somebody else.
22: Will there be a drastic difference between the two?
23: I think it's been a kind of slow evolution, you know, like in the way that I dress, in the way that I speak, the way that I carry myself, the growth of a man, you know.
22: Right.
23: The music just tends to follow, right? Like how I would you know, compliment a woman now is different than how I would compliment a woman when I was 19. You know what I'm saying?
22: Fair enough.
23: And you know, that's the same in writing a song, right? Like how do you explain a situation when you're 20 years old, and how do you explain a situation when you're in your 30s?
22: Jason Derulo's hanging out. On with the countdown. Let's go. 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

0: That was song number 17 this week on the iHeartRadio Countdown. What up? It's JoJo on the radio. Jason Derulo is hanging out. Jason, going back to something you said about possibly retiring, I can't stop thinking about, you know, what you would do even if you weren't, you know, Jason Derulo. I don't know what your other interests are. Maybe you're into, like, gardening or something. I mean, who knows? I would imagine, like, somebody as creative as you, like, what would you do if you didn't do this? You know, because you're going to be, I would imagine you'd get stir crazy pretty quick. Maybe I'm wrong. Maybe gardening is great.
1: I actually thought about gardening. I'm actually doing a little farm at the house.
0: Oh, really?
1: Yeah, for sure. Because, you know, I want to have my own fruits, my own vegetables. I have like 30 plants now, but I really want to do like a real thing. But going back to what you were talking about, I was like, funny enough, you said gardening. I think I don't know what I would do, man. I think finance is great. I enjoy it. But I'm not passionate about it. You know,
0: right.
1: I'm not passionate about anything else in the world more so than I am with making songs. Making songs is my favorite thing to do on planet Earth. So I would feel so unfulfilled with everything else.
0: It shows, man. I mean, of course, Jason Derulo has been killing it for a long time. And I'm so proud to have him in the studio. Jason Derulo, once again, he is on with the countdown. Let's do it. This is song number 16.
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1: 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More with Jason Derulo coming up in a few minutes. 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Also, you can follow us at iHeartCountdown, or you can follow me at JoJo Wright. 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Don't go anywhere. 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
1: All right, guys, we're back. It's JoJo on the radio. This is the iHeartRadio Countdown. Jason Derulo's hanging out. Jason, sexy for me. The video, any funny or interesting, unusual moments from the video shoot?
23: Not on this one. This video had a lot of... So I imagined having this video that, remember earlier you were talking about the intro to my show.
1: Right.
23: The intro to my show was actually the intro to this actual music video.
1: Oh, no kidding.
23: And I didn't end up releasing it because I wanted to keep it private for the show.
1: There it is, man. Jason Derulo is hanging out on with the countdown. Here we go. This is song number 13.
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0: This week on iHeartRadio Countdown. What up? It's JoJo on the radio. Jason Derulo is hanging out. I think it's time we play Mi Chico.
1: Let's go.
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8: All right, guys, we're back. It's JoJo on the radio. This is the iHeartRadio Countdown. Jason Derulo is hanging out. Jason, this new album that's going to be coming out, part two. What can you say about the new album?
9: I have so many ideas, so many inspirational moments that have happened, you know, in the last, you know, 6 months that I cannot wait to share and talk about. So I'm excited, man.
8: Dude, I cannot wait to hear. Okay, this is an exciting concept. Part one, era ends. Part two, boom. You know, new, we shall see. Jason Derulo is hanging out. On with the countdown. Let's do it. This is song number 11.
7: Stella Lefty, Boss.

0: That was song number 10 this week on the iHeartRadio Countdown. What up? It's JoJo on the radio. Jason Derulo is here. Jason, you're talking about, I just want a quick blurb on this. What's in your garden again?
1: What's going on back there? So I got a bunch of stuff in my garden, man. I have every herb right now. I have cucumbers. I got tomatoes. I got tangerines. I have grapes. I got watermelon. I have I got a bunch of stuff. I got like 30 things.
0: So you go back there with gloves on and the shovel and just get water and everything.
1: I haven't done that yet. I'm gonna take a little time and get out there. I hear it's really therapeutic, and
0: that's what I hear.
1: People that pick their own fruits tend to live longer. So in blue zones, a lot of the blue zones, people that go out and garden themselves.
0: Less and like pesticides and all that stuff.
1: Exactly. But I think it's also about being in the sun and being in the dirt and like being out there. Like all the circadian rhythm. I don't want to get all foo-foo on you, but
0: next time you come in, and don't be a dang stranger, bring, for sure, I want to try some of this, something from Jason Derulo's garden.
1: How about you come to the garden and we do some at the garden, you know?
0: Done. Of course. Yeah, there we go.
1: Like while we like shovel some fruit and plant some seeds.
0: Put me to work, Jason. Put me to work in this garden. Go. Jason Derulo is hanging out, you guys. Back to the countdown. Here we go. This is song number 9.
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9: All right, guys, we're back. It's JoJo on the radio. This is the iHeartRadio Countdown. Jason Derulo is hanging out. Jason, you probably noticed about me. I am obsessed with the paranormal. Uh-huh. Ghost, haunted houses,
10: yes,
9: all
10: I
9: that
10: remember.
9: Stuff. I've been like this since I was a kid. I've got a podcast called Paranormalish. I talk to people who've had real paranormal encounters. And if you don't have one, that's completely fine. But I talk to artists about this a lot because, you know, you guys travel around, stay in a lot of hotels. A lot of these hotels have a haunted backstory. So I guess, cut to the chase, have you ever had anything you would consider a paranormal encounter? Jason Derulo.
10: So just recently, I was in a hotel, and it was really dark, and I had one of those moments where I'm asleep but I can't move.
9: Sleep paralysis. That's messed up stuff, right?
10: Yeah. And then all of a sudden, I felt like my legs start to go up, and then my head started to go up, and then my torso. And then I couldn't move, but I was screaming inside, but I'm just playing.
9: I'm like, we got one. Oh my God.
10: He's like, this is the moment I've been waiting for. My bad, JoJo.
9: Somebody likes your attitude, please. Well, if you have something, please let me know. Although I won't believe you,
10: bro.
9: Next time.
10: I got you.
9: I thought, man, this is the moment. Jason Derulo's hanging out. Back to the countdown. This is song number 8.
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21: 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Jason Derulo is hanging out. Does everything, speaking musically, does everything in life inspire music in some way?
22: Oh, yeah. Oh, for sure, for sure. 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
21: 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This is song number 5.
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0: 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More coming up.
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2: All right, guys, we back. It's JoJo on the radio. This is the iHeartRadio Countdown. Jason Derulo is hanging out. Jason, a random question. Way back in the day, you came in and we got tattoos in the Kiss FM LA studio. I can't recall the text. I know you got text. It was like unbeatable or invincible or something like
17: yes.
2: that.
17: Oh, yes. What was I feel like I would have remembered if you didn't say undefeated.
2: Oh, gotcha. Okay. Because that was after you had the injury, of course.
17: Yes.
2: What? I'll tell people that story sometimes and they'll be like, you know, if they're in the radio or music industry, they get it. They understand what I do. But if I'm telling like a family member back home, it seems they think I'm making this stuff up. It's such a moment. It was an honor to share that with you, the same, tattoo brother. Live in the studio, and the fact that you were going through what you did and the tattoo undefeated. It's true. I mean, you overcame something. After you overcome something like that, everything else has to be kind of pales in comparison, I would think, right?
17: 100%. 100%. I say this all the time. My lowest moments is when I did the best things, you know, when I was down and out and I couldn't tie my own shoes or shower myself or even sleep on my side if I wanted to sleep on my side. I created the Talk Dirty album, which had 6 platinum songs on it. And you would think that like I would be in such a sulk that I would be creating like some dark, sad songs. But I created songs that ended up inspiring an entirely different kind of a vibe for people, you know. Marry Me, The Other Side, Talk Dirty, Trumpets, Wiggle.
2: That was all when you had the injury.
17: All when I had the injury. It was, I know I'm, you know, forgetting something, but all of these songs were in a time where I was at my lowest low, you know. And I can relate that same thing to the pandemic, right? Like we were so uncertain. you know, about what was next and what was going to happen with our lives, right? But like that focused time, that that energy of just having the same routine every single day, you know, I was able to figure out social media, you know, and that had been something that was lingering for the longest time. It was like, how do I connect the dots from my music to me as the person? I couldn't figure out how to connect them, and social media became that for me, you know.
2: Jason Derulo hanging out, you guys, on with the countdown. Let's do it. This is song number 3.

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3: 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If you're a K-Pop stan, spread the word. We do it every weekend right here, right about now. 2 hours. 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That's K-Pop with JoJo on IG. 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
1: Yo, thank you guys for hanging out. Don't forget to follow us once again, K-Pop with JoJo on Instagram. That's K-Pop with JoJo on IG. Oh my God, love this track, man.
2: What's it?
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2: Yeah.
1: All right, here we go. These are the fellas from Japan known as N-Team. New track called Mark on Me. Woo.

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1: Oh my God, love those guys. Big shouts once again to the fellas from Japan known as Anteam. Last time I talked with them was, I think about 2 years ago, South Korea, Weverse Con Festival. Specifically, we did the interviews in the city of Incheon. And cannot wait to see them again near future. Once we can lock that down, I'll let you know. Other artists coming soon on this show. Let me run through a quick list. Alpha Drive 1, Izna, JO1, also from Japan. What up, JO1? Won Ho, formerly of Monsta X. We got a ghost hunting special with Won Ho coming soon. That should be finished ASAP. I'll keep you posted. Kiki, Taemin. I got something on Taemin in a couple minutes. Just hanging out with him the other day. Longshot, 10 from NCT. JB from GOT7. Epic High. Cannot wait for that one. Those dudes are funny. Psychers, Boy Next Door, among others. All right, coming up next, Longshot. Going to play Longshot. Going to play Tweed. Going to play Jisoo. Going to play Evan. Anything else you need, let me know. Make sure to follow us, K-Pop with JoJo, on Instagram. That's K-Pop with JoJo on IG.
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1: 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Global pop group. This is Cat's Eye. Gnarly. Let's go.
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1: Do me a favor, put this artist on your radar. She is from China. I bumped into her several times here in LA where I live at, and there's something about her. Last couple of tracks she's put out just been awesome. Her name is Jasmine Yen. Name of this track, Sweat.

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1: All right, these ladies just debuted August 24th, a little over 6 weeks ago, something like that. And they are already getting a lot of buzz, man. Tweed. T-U-I-D-E, Tweed. 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
1: All right, she is from Blackpink, as I'm sure you know. Her name is Jisoo. 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
1: Some of you guys already know this, especially if you're a fan of Enhypen, otherwise known as Anjin. What's up? Love these dudes. But his song was in the group. But he went solo, changed his stage name from Heesung to Evan. First album called Death of Me. Title track from that album, Death of Me. 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

0: your K-pop stance. Spread the word. We do it every weekend right here, right about now. 2 hours, nothing but K-pop and global pop. Coming up next, going to play Stray Kids. Going to play Boy Next Door. Going to play Taemin. I got some Taemin news. You may have heard this. He's postponed the North American leg of his Liminal tour after having issues regarding U.S. visas affecting key tour and production personnel. I'm sure we'll get that worked on at some point. His visa's fine because I just saw Taemin in L.A. Just the other day. Matter of fact, you may have seen the Instagram post I did with Taemin in my car. I was driving him around. That was kind of crazy. But here's what we were working on. And sometimes I like to keep this stuff kind of secret until the last second for the big reveal, make it all exciting. But I'm going to give you the full rundown. I think you're going to love this. First of all, Prince Jackson, Michael Jackson's son, Prince Jackson. I've known him for a while, you know. I do some work with him from time to time on his nonprofit called Heal LA. He's such a great guy. But we were talking about doing this side project of sorts, you know. And one of the things I was trying to do, I wanted to bring an artist who loves his dad, Michael Jackson, to the famous Jackson family house in Encino, the famous house you saw in the Michael movie. Prince loved the idea. So who am I going to bring? Taemin. Taemin, as you know, loves Michael Jackson, one of his idols. And last time I saw Taemin was at the Grammy Museum in L.A., and his exhibit was on the opposite wall of the Michael Jackson exhibit, and he loved that. So we worked it out. Took a little while, but here's what we did. Taemin came into my studio in Burbank, California, and we did an interview with Taemin and Prince Jackson. Then Taemin hopped in my car, and we met Prince Jackson at the famous Jackson Estate. We didn't film in the Jackson house. We filmed a little bit on the exterior. He had such a blast, man. I think he's going to remember that for quite a while, as will I. When that interview goes live, I will let you know. Don't forget to follow us, K-Pop with JoJo on Instagram. That's K-Pop with JoJo on IG.
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4: 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What up? 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Taman, when it comes to dancing, you are known as one of, if not the best dancer in K-pop. 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
3: Welcome to hour number two. Got the K-pop mix with DJ XXL coming up in a few moments. Of course, don't forget to follow us, K-pop with JoJo on Instagram. That's K-pop with JoJo on IG. These guys join me on this show near future. More details coming soon. Alpha Drive 1. 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
1: 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The fellas of 82 Major.
2: 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Oh!
1: 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Let's do this. Gonna play their new track called Like Fire after the official 82 Major.

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1: Yeah, big shouts to the fellas of 82 Major. Hope to see those guys in the very near future. I will keep you posted once we lock a thing or two down. Fingers crossed. Also, just played Cat's Eye and some info on Cat's Eye, along with Megan Thee Stallion, Tate McRae, and Megan Maroney. They're performing at the 2026 Victoria's Secret Fashion Show in L.A. on October the 18th, so keep an eye out for that. BTS news. They've become the first pop group in the world to surpass 500 million in cumulative ticket sales with their ongoing Arirang tour. They are the seventh group to do this. The other six are all rock bands. They're pretty much setting records every day. Big shouts to BTS. All right, coming up next, the K-pop mix with DJ XXL. Do not move.
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0: This is I Heart K-Pop with JoJo, the legendary DJ Triple XL doing his thing. 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
4: 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It's JoJo on the radio. Going to play two songs in a row from Blackpink members. First of those tracks, new track from Rosé. This song is so 80s vibe-ish. Dude, I'm loving it. Called New Trick.

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1: Oh my God, look who's here. 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
1: 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Sabadika's on. I mean, my God.
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0: Hello? Yeah, this is Hits 106.1 calling, and we're trying to reach you about your bills. Forget that. We're paying them.
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0: 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Yeah, this is Hits 106.1 calling, and we're trying to reach you about your bills. 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

0: What, am I some sort of a mentally challenged airhead?
1: No, not even. I didn't say that. I was like, why am I even listening to you to begin with? You're a virgin who can't drive.
2: It's time for America's favorite trivia game, You Versus Victoria. Your chance to take on our own Victoria Ramirez in a game of trivia. And let's meet today's contestant for You Versus Victoria, Veronica. What's up, Veronica?
3: Hey, how are you guys doing?
2: Are you laughing, Victoria, because I said trivia?
4: Yeah, sorry. I was going to try. I've been told to, like, let that go when it happens. Like, oh, don't call him out, but it's
2: I almost called
4: here.
2: Myself out for it, and then I was like, I'm not sure how obvious it was if I said
5: that.
2: I
5: said, you said the word wrong.
2: Trivia. I wasn't sure if people noticed that. Or yeah, so they did.
4: We noticed.
6: Yeah.
2: So back to the trivia. Yeah. All right, Veronica, are you ready to take on Victoria?
3: I'm super ready. Let's go.
4: My grandma sometimes calls me Veronica.
2: Here we go. We're going to send Victoria out of the studio. And while she's leaving, the game is played like this. You have 30 seconds to answer as many questions as possible. If you don't know one, just say pass. And Victoria has to beat you outright to win, okay?
3: Okay.
2: All right, here we go. Veronica, your time starts now.
7: Which 1980s movie gave us the line, "Nobody puts baby in a corner"?
3: Oh my gosh. Dirty Dancing.
7: Which U.S. president appears on the $50 bill?
3: I don't know. Jefferson.
7: What famous artist was known for painting melting clocks?
3: Da Vinci.
7: What was the first music video played on MTV in 1981?
3: The video killed the radio star.
2: All right, got that in. We'll bring Victoria back into the studio.
5: It looks like somebody stepped on her toe or something.
2: Yeah, Victoria's looking through the window. Did you hurt yourself?
4: What? No, I was making faces, but I was going like...
5: You look like somebody like stepped on your foot or something.
4: It's like a new face every time I like went to one side of the door, like out of the window.
7: It's right outside the door.
2: Oh.
4: Wait, what? No, not that guy.
7: Yeah, he was.
2: Victoria thinks one of the guys that works in the office area here is cute.
4: But it wasn't the one...
2: Is that his name?
7: You can't say his name.
5: I just did.
7: That was mean.
4: Bleep it. We need to bleep this. It's not funny. That's,
2: are you serious? All right, here we go. 30 seconds.
4: If that's not bleeped, I'm going...
5: I'm helping you out.
4: To throw water on someone's computer.
2: To answer as many questions as possible. If you don't know one, just say pass. And Victoria, you have to beat Veronica outright to win. Veronica, you can tell Victoria when to go.
4: Breeze, you suck.
3: Okay, and go.
7: Which 1980s movie gave us the line, "Nobody puts baby in a corner"?
4: Oh, what's it called? Dirty Dancing?
7: Which U.S. president appears on the $50 bill?
4: Uh-oh. Adam? That's wrong. That's very wrong. Oh, crap. Pass.
7: What famous artist was known for painting melting clocks?
4: I'm going to get a call from my parents today. I pass.
7: What was the first music video ever played on MTV in 1981?
4: Ooh. Before you said the date, I was just trying to think of the oldest person like that I can think of who's dead. 81. I'm thinking real quick. Wait. I want to guess.
7: If it's not coming to you, you don't know it.
5: Pretty much.
4: All I can think of is Michael Jackson. I don't think that's right, though.
2: All right. Let's send it over to the scoreboard and see how you guys did with our scoreboard producer Freeze.
5: Victoria had one and Veronica had two.
2: Oh. Hey, Veronica, congratulations. Yes. You did it. You beat Victoria.
4: I mean, think about it. Since my grandma also calls me Veronica, it's kind of like a win-win situation.
3: Okay. That happens to me, though. My grandma calls me Victoria and so many people.
4: Hey. Hey.
2: Interesting.
7: There you go. She's not. I guess it's an interchangeable name.
2: All right. Well,
3: it definitely is.
2: Let's get the answers now with Nina.
7: Dirty Dancing is the movie from the 1980s that gave us the line, "Nobody puts baby in a corner." Ulysses S. Grant is the president that appears on the $50 bill. Salvador Dali is the famous artist who was known for painting melting clocks.
4: Yikes.
7: And the very first music video ever played on MTV in 1981 was "Video Killed the Radio Star."
4: Oh, that's in a song.
5: A lot of songs.
4: What's that one song, though? We Didn't Start the Fire.
5: It's actually in the song, Video Killed the...
4: Video Killed the Radio Star.
7: And the music video for that song...
4: is called Video Killed...
7: Because once upon a time, MTV played music videos.
2: Yeah.
4: So how did it kill the radio star?
2: Because now people are watching the videos rather than listening to the audio.
5: And then TikTok killed the video star.
2: Yeah.
4: Oh, my gosh. We should come up with a song with that one. TikTok killed the
2: It's like shorter video killed the longer video stars.
4: Oh, sort of.
7: Basically, it's just like...
5: And now AI is killing all the stars.
2: Yeah.
4: Bro.
2: And soon it'll come alive and kill all of us.
7: Did you know a reporter in New York reported that? Human extinction was on its way. It was standing outside of the White House, and they're like, and they're talking about human extinction.
5: In the words of Jubal, smoke them if you got them.
2: Yeah. Okay. Yeah. Veronica, thank you very much for playing.
4: What's more human than to take ourselves out?
2: Yeah, exactly. All right, you can play You vs. Victoria at the same time every single weekday morning, wherever you want to play. Just DM us at The Jubal Show or go to thejubalshow.com. Your phone prank happens every single hour on the 20s. Your next one is coming up right after this. And then right after that is Nina's What's Trending. Ooh. It's The Jubal Show. Hey, it's Jubal from The Jubal Show. 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
2: Hello?
3: Hi. My name is Trevor, and I'm calling from Balloon Company, and I was looking for GS about a delivery of balloons that she was having done this morning.
2: Yes. Hi, Trevor. Are you calling to confirm the balloons are delivered?
3: Some balloons have been delivered to the location that you had asked for, an office, the entryway to an office building. So a little bit of an issue that we, just noticed, and that's why I'm calling you.
2: Mm-hmm. What do you mean?
3: Well, first of all, I want to say, I'm hella sorry. Because, like, we sort of mixed up a delivery, and, so that the wrong order got delivered to the office building where you were having the balloons put in the entryway for, it looks like for husband's birthday.
2: Yes, it's for my husband's birthday. I don't know how you can mess a balloon. What could be wrong?
3: This may be too much information, but how we code the balloons to send them out for delivery, like it just got messed up.
2: That's not really any information. You haven't given me anything. You just told me they messed up the balloons.
3: Yeah.
2: So what is the problem?
3: Okay. So I'm hoping that this will be funny, so our company, we deliver like all kinds of different balloons and stuff.
2: Yes, get to the point, Trevor. Go ahead.
3: So we do all sorts of different things, and I know this was for a birthday party, but the coating that we use for the birthday cake, the 6-foot inflatable birthday cake that you had ordered, is BC-69, and somebody else ordered BP-69, and so the BC and BP stands for birthday cake and bachelor party, and so a bachelor party arrangement got sent there instead.
2: Excuse me?
3: A bachelor party birthday balloon arrangement is there now instead.
2: What did you actually deliver?
3: So for bachelor parties, we offer a 6-foot inflatable companion.
2: What?
3: And so, it's basically like, how do I explain it? It's a 6-foot tall inflatable, love doll.
2: No, that can't go. You can't do that. That can't be done.
3: There's a big sign above it. I know your other sign was supposed to have a birthday message, but because it was for a bachelor party, there's a big sign above it, and it says, one last chance to cheat before your big night.
2: So you're telling me there's a 6-foot tall love doll
3: naked
2: and not a birthday cake? I'm sorry?
3: Naked.
2: You're telling me a naked doll? Yeah. How can you make this mistake between a doll and a birthday cake? You are an idiot. Your company is an idiot. Everyone in this whole business is an idiot, and I'm going to sue every single one of you.
4: Hey, Gia. This is ridiculous. This is actually Jubal from the Jubal Show doing a phone prank on you, and your sister set you up.
2: What?
4: It's a joke. 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
4: Give us 3 minutes and we'll give you everything that you need to know for the day. It's time for Nina's What's Trending.
5: Are you bored of the same old first date routine? Are you looking for something fun to do on your first date that may not cost as much as the traditional dinner and drinks and all of that?
6: I like that part.
5: Well, there's a new trend when it comes to first dates that people are really starting to embrace. And I'm going to tell you what it is in case it's something you would like to try on your next first date. And if you have to keep going on first dates like we have to go on first dates, I'm really sorry because it starts to get exhausting. It's fun for a second and now I'm tired.
6: How do we get to the second date?
5: How do we get down the aisle? Okay. Hershey's had to make some changes to their packaging this year. They added a new disclaimer to the Halloween Reese's pumpkin Reese's things. Gosh, that was really good English. But the packaging has this new disclaimer that says, carving, not on actual product. And the reason why they have to say that is, and if you've ever seen the packaging for the Reese's Pumpkins, on the front of it looks like a little jack-o'-lantern.
7: Oh, man.
5: So it looks like, you know, it's carved in. It's a cute little jack-o'-lantern. But apparently Hershey's...
7: People are mad?
5: Hershey's has been having some issues, and there have been class actions against them for deceptive marketing, which is so silly. And of course, it got throughout. Nobody took that seriously. Yes. But this isn't the first time. That happened in 2025. It happened again in 2024. So there's people that are expecting the candy that they open to look exactly like the candy on the back, on the package.
7: Wow. And they're suing.
5: And so they're trying. They're creating these class actions. But in order for it to be class action, that many people have to care.
4: Yeah. That many people are angry about it. Or thought they could maybe get money.
7: Money, that's what it is.
4: It's probably like a lot of those people that are like, I know my rights. You know, this is false advertising and I'm going to sue.
5: In America, there is a way to make money. You can make money doing absolutely anything.
7: Get a job.
5: This feels like one of the harder moves, right? Yeah. You have to deal with lawyers. You got to try to rally the troops. Like a feet pick would just be so much easier.
7: Feet pick.
4: You would think.
5: It doesn't make sense to me.
4: I think people hope that maybe these companies will just settle.
7: Yeah. You know? Yeah.
4: But for certain things, they probably will fight you.
7: Right.
4: If it's that ridiculous, they'll probably be like, no.
7: And the lawyers are trying to make money. That's what it is the lawyers aren't going to tell the clients no because they have something to make out of it. So everything is just intertwined in BS.
5: It got thrown out every time they've tried. We just know that people have been trying. So it's okay, you guys. At least it still tastes the same. Just sit down and eat your chocolate and your peanut butter and let it put the smile on your face that you know that chocolate and peanut butter can do. Okay?
7: Okay.
5: And lastly, you can use that conversation for one of your first date convos if it starts to get slow. But if you've been looking for something different to do, breakfast is a trend. Going to breakfast is what people are choosing instead of dinners for a first date. And it's partially because it's cheaper than dinner, depending on where you go. Bottomless mimosas or something, I don't know. But they say that if it goes well, then that gives you more time to spend together during the day or something like that. I don't know. I think it's not awesome to go get a meal at all for a first date. I prefer a cocktail or coffee or something that doesn't take that long.
7: Yeah.
5: Because that way it's like the first date is turned into an interview.
7: Right.
5: It's almost like if you're meeting them on an app.
7: Right.
5: If you meet in person, it can be a little bit different. But on an app, it shouldn't ever be that long. Anyway, my opinion, you do you. Breakfast is the trend. That's what's trending.
4: To Catch a Cheater is coming up right after.

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2: Meredith is on the phone today for To Catch a Cheater. She's been dating her boyfriend Eric for about a year, but now she thinks something's going on, so we'll see if we can help her out. Meredith, sorry you have to come on the show this way, but what's going on? Why do you think Eric's cheating?
3: Yeah, so it's like really weird, okay? We've been dating for a year. We met at a work event and we immediately hit it off. We hung out that night at a bar. But like recently he's been really avoidant, okay? And I don't know, he just seems really distant. And he's blaming it on work and like family things going on. But it's just, I feel like someone from the past may have come into his life. I don't know. Like, he recently went home to see some family, and then it's just been weird ever since, you know? So, like, specifically the last month, he went home, came back, and he's just been, like, off, you know, like an ice cube. Like, he's just...
4: Have you met his family?
3: No, I haven't. So I've kind of been like kept in the dark a little bit. Like, I don't know. We weren't ready to go there yet.
4: Sure.
3: I know some of his friends, like when we met, he was at the function and like he was there with a friend. So like, I've kind of had some overlap with some of his like buddies, you know, but I don't know. It's like, he's kind of vague about his family and like, I don't know. We haven't gone there yet. Really. It's been like more about us, I guess.
5: Sure. I don't think it's weird that you haven't met the family yet, but has he talked to you about the dynamic though? Like, has he shared with you like, oh yeah, me and my mom have a tough relationship or anything like that for it to be kind of a stressful thing for him to come home from, like stuff that he would have to digest?
3: I don't know. It's like, I wish he gave me a clue because he's kind of quiet. So I'm like about that stuff in particular. So I'm like, okay, maybe he just doesn't want to go there. And like, I just don't want to kill the vibe, you know?
5: So why do you think that somebody from his past is back in the picture? Why would you think that?
3: I feel like if he went home, maybe he like went out for drinks, ran into a friend and like, who knows, maybe there's someone from high school that he still thinks about. Like, I don't know, you know, there could be something he's just not telling me, but I'm not sure what it is.
2: But you just feel like something's happening?
3: Yeah. And I wish he would just tell me because I'm sure if I knew it wouldn't be that big of a deal, you know?
2: Okay, well, we'll see if we can figure it out for you. Play a song, come back. You already told us what grocery store he's a rewards member at, so we'll say that every single month we choose one random rewards card winner who gets free flowers delivered from our floral department, and we'll see if he sends those to you or to somebody else, okay?
3: Okay, thanks.
2: Right, we'll play a song, come back, get your To Catch a Cheater next. It's the Jubal Show.

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2: Right in the middle of To Catch a Cheater, if you're just joining us, Meredith is on the phone and she thinks that her boyfriend of a year named Eric might be messing around. So we're about to call him and pretend to be from the grocery store that he's a rewards member at and say that every single month we choose one random rewards card member who gets free flowers delivered from our floral department. And we'll see if he sends those to her or to somebody else. But first, Meredith, why don't you catch us up on your situation?
3: Yeah, so we have like a really great relationship for a year now and like super fun, like very chatty most of the time. But like he went home on a trip and ever since he came back, he's been really distant and like quiet and kind of just acting weird. And I don't know why. So I'm wondering if like maybe he ran into someone from his past or like he's just not telling me everything.
2: Okay. You ready for us to call him?
3: Yeah.
2: All right. Here we go.
4: Hello.
2: Hey, this is Gorbel calling from. I was looking for a rewards card member named Eric.
4: Yeah, this is Eric.
2: Hey, Eric, please don't hang up. This is not a marketing phone call. I'm actually calling to say congratulations. You're this month's big winner. Thank you for shopping with us. Thank you so much.
4: Okay. What did I win?
2: The flowers.
4: Okay. So what, like free flowers? Do I need to come pick them up or?
2: Maybe you don't know. That's fine. Every single month, we choose one random rewards card member at random who gets free flowers delivered from our floral department. You've just won 36 long stem roses, a box of candy or chocolates, and a card to send whoever you want within the 50 United States absolutely free. It's a $316 value.
4: Okay, cool.
2: If you know who you want to send them to, I can take the information over the phone in just a matter of minutes. If you know who you want to send them to right now, I can do that.
4: All right, I can give you the information right now.
2: So the first thing I would need from you would just be the first and last name of the person you want to send the flowers to.
4: Okay, well, it's going to go to my wife, Tiffany.
2: And anything you would like to put on a card? How long you been married? That's sweet.
4: Yeah, we're going on 10 years. So,
2: congratulations.
4: You could put on there, like, I know you've been working so hard and you're stressed. Hopefully this lightens your load or something like that, you know.
2: Gotcha. Okay, I can definitely do that.
3: Hi. Oh, my God. So, you're still with her.
2: What? Eric, this is actually the Jubal Show. It's a radio show. And we do a segment called To Catch a Cheater, where we try to catch people by seeing who they send flowers to. And your girlfriend, Meredith, is on the phone.
3: Yeah, hi. What? Hey. Unbelievable. How could you lie to me? You said you're leaving her. Like, what the f***? Seriously, you're sending her? What are you doing?
4: What the f*** are you talking about?
3: I'm psychotic. Whoa. You're psychotic. You're seeing two women at the same time.
4: Okay.
5: He's married.
3: And you're lying to both of them.
4: You need to stop right now, whatever it is you're doing, because you're psychotic and you are going off the rails.
3: Okay.
2: Well, what's going on, Eric?
5: So, yeah.
4: I have no idea what the f*** is going
3: on. Share.
4: I mean, hold on. I need to find out what the f*** he's telling you guys. Can we start there?
3: Why don't you let these nice people know what a lying, cheating you are, honestly? Like, you go behind your wife's back, you're with me, and then you lie to me, and you say that you're leaving her, which you're obviously not.
2: Are you cheating on your wife, Eric?
4: Oh, yeah. She's very aware of this, and everything she's telling you guys is complete bullshit.
2: Wait.
4: It is 100%
3: oh my God.
4: Psychotic ranting.
2: You're cheating on your wife?
3: Oh, my God.
4: Oh, yeah. Listen, you want me to start from the beginning?
5: Yeah, because who's aware of this?
6: Yeah.
5: Your wife or Meredith or both?
4: My wife is not. Meredith is very aware. And I tried to end this like 2 months ago. And she keeps
3: trying to get
4: in contact.
3: And I've been waiting.
4: Oh, yeah. I'm going to go up to my
3: wife. I've been waiting for months.
4: Can I talk? Can you shut the up for a second?
5: Whoa.
3: Oh my God.
4: I'm not going to go to my wife and say, I'm leaving you for your assistant. I'm sorry. I'm not going to do that.
2: For your assistant?
6: What?
2: That's your wife's assistant?
4: Yeah.
3: Yeah, that's my boss.
4: Assistant.
2: Okay, did you have an affair with Meredith or not? Yeah. I'm confused.
4: Yes, I did. I went to a
3: wedding. And still, it's not past tense. It's like present tense.
5: So wait, when was the last time you were with Eric, Meredith, physically?
4: 2 months ago. 2 months ago. When I told her I'm putting an end to this, it was 2 months ago.
5: Okay.
4: And ever since then, she's been threatening to tell my wife, and she keeps hitting up my phone, and she keeps calling and texting.
3: You're texting me late at night, saying you miss me.
2: Wow.
5: Well, Eric, you did put yourself in this position.
4: She's making this up. She's psychotic.
5: Well, making up what? It you sounds like that she had an affair with you.
4: That I texted her and
3: you
4: that
3: do.
4: I even tried to contact her. It was in the last 2 months. You, I haven't even texted or answered one phone call. If she'll stop talking, I'd be happy to tell you what happened. But she just keeps rambling and ranting like she always does.
3: Oh, my God.
4: So I went to a work event.
3: Do you see what I'm dealing with here?
4: Oh, my God. Do you see? I can't get a word out. Can you please stop for a second so I can talk, Meredith? And then after this, you and I are going.
3: Go ahead. Explain yourself. Explain yourself.
4: Yeah. My wife and I got into an argument. I went across the street to a bar. Meredith very shortly followed me in afterwards. Almost like she was following me, and we ended up having drinks, and yes, I ended up sleeping with her that night. It only happened a few more.
3: Wow, you're such a victim. Oh, my God.
4: After that, yes, it happened a few times, and then I said, we need to stop. I broke it off, and ever since, she has been sending me text messages, threatening to tell my wife, threatening to ruin my life. And it's been a nightmare. And I can't believe she even went as far as to bring me on the radio backed up with a bunch of f***ing lies.
2: Okay.
4: This is unbelievable.
5: You did put yourself here, though.
4: Fair enough. You know what? I did. And it's something that I'm going to have to live with. But I do not want anything to do with Meredith. And I haven't for months.
5: Okay.
2: All right. Well,
5: you feel clear, Meredith?
3: I mean, I'm confused, you know, because I'm told one thing by him, like throughout the day, he does still message me despite what he's saying. But I'm kind of surprised.
4: You guys see how crazy she is, right? She completely lied to both and told you a whole incorrect story of what happened.
3: I wanted to find out the truth, okay? I wanted to hear it from.
4: Okay.
5: I don't really know who's lying.
2: Yeah. Sounds like you have a lot to deal with, Eric and Meredith, so we'll let you deal with it on your own time, but at least now you know Meredith, he doesn't want to leave his wife.
4: I never wanted to leave.
3: Yeah.
4: Never. I told her that. I never once said that that was ever happening.
3: Yes, you just used me. I got it.
4: You know what? This is ridiculous. I have to go to work myself, all right? So I got to go. Bye.
2: Oh, all right. Okay.
3: Yeah, well, I'll see you later. I gotta go to work myself.
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It's the Jubal Show, and one of our listeners is keeping a dirty little secret from her sister. You'll hear what it is in your dirty little secret next. It's the Jubal Show.

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2: Hello.
3: Hi.
2: Hey, you have a dirty little secret?
3: I do. So I babysit my niece a lot, and I told my sister that her first word was auntie, and her first word was really ham.
4: Well played.
2: Yeah, nice.
5: That's awesome.
2: It sounds kind of like auntie, I guess.
5: Yeah.
2: Close. And your sister has no idea, so she thinks her first word was auntie.
3: Auntie, yep.
5: Can she say auntie?
3: Not that I've heard.
2: See, she hasn't even said that. She just says ham. Well, thank you for telling us your dirty little secret. Have a good one.
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0: If you're in a relationship, there's something you might be doing on a regular basis that's getting you into way more trouble than you realize.
1: Oh, great.
0: It's the Jubal Show. And the worst part is you probably think you're doing exactly what you're supposed to do. Apparently, there are certain things that women say that sound completely innocent, but they actually mean something very different.
2: Uh-oh.
0: And if you don't know how to recognize them, you could be walking straight into a fight without even realizing it.
1: Huh.
0: There's a list of the most commonly misunderstood phrases in relationships, and some of them might explain why you keep having the same arguments over and over and over again.
1: Okay, this is
0: we'll go over it right after this. 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

0: There's a list going around of phrases that women use that men consistently misunderstand. It's the Jubal Show. And I think this is why relationships are so difficult, because apparently men are expected to be fluent in a language where the words don't mean what the words mean.
1: But it's English. Exactly.
0: Very hard to understand sometimes.
2: Exactly.
1: But I mean, are you sure though? Like, it's English. That's the part that I just don't understand.
2: Yeah, but there's certain things you guys say that you don't mean what you're saying.
1: Well,
2: I'm sure they're on this list.
0: Okay, we'll go over the list of people that's going viral of the phrases that women use that men consistently misunderstand. How about, don't worry about it, I got it.
1: But doesn't the tone...
0: That's a very dangerous statement.
1: But doesn't the tone tell you everything you need to know?
2: But why not just say, no, I'm upset. Can you do this?
0: Can you do this? Not, fine, no, yeah, don't worry about it. I got it.
1: Well, because we get to a point where we don't understand that you didn't understand that you should have got it. You know what I mean?
2: Like, do you see the mental gymnastics that are going on?
0: Yeah,
1: it doesn't, but it doesn't feel like that to us. Like, to us, it feels like common sense. And so when you don't do that, we get so frustrated. We're like, oh my gosh, how do you not know that?
2: Yeah, I think it's that literal thing. I think men are just much more literal.
1: I think they are too. But I guess you really do need to figure that out.
0: It's usually used when a woman has asked a man if he could do something several times, and then he hasn't done it, and now she's doing it herself. Don't worry about it. I got it. It's fine.
2: It's not fine.
0: It's never good. Yeah. It's never like, oh, sweet. Okay, cool. Sweet. Well, I'm going to keep playing video games then.
2: All right.
0: It doesn't work out. Doesn't work out.
1: But again, how do you not know if she's asked you to do it multiple times and that you didn't do it, that it's not fine?
2: Yeah, I mean, that's fair. If you know that you've done or neglected something over and over, and she says that to you, you know what the connotation is, for
1: sure.
2: Yeah,
1: you can't play dumb in that moment.
2: For sure. But sometimes we miss it, you know? We're playing a video game, or we're, you know, texting on the phone or whatever, and we missed what you said.
1: Right. Okay.
2: And then we hear that, and we're like, all right, cool, it's good.
0: Yeah, and I'm super literal when it comes to things. Like, sometimes it's like, it annoys me how literal I can be with certain things. So I get how people can be annoyed with me, but if you tell me something, I'm gonna be like, all right, cool,
2: right,
0: yeah, fine, I believe you. But here's another thing. There's a list going around of phrases that women use that men consistently misunderstand. That's okay is one of them. It says that this one is also dangerous. It means okay means she wants you to think long and hard before deciding how and when you will pay for a mistake. No problem, that's okay, that's fine. I'm just gonna spend 6 months plotting.
1: Well, it's because I think it just buys a little bit of time. Like,
2: for who?
1: I just feel like sometimes when you say that's okay, it's like because you want it to be okay.
2: Yeah.
1: Like, you actually do want it to be okay. Then you have to process. And then if it sits with you, then it starts to fester a little bit.
2: Right.
1: And then maybe that's when trouble happens.
2: But that's almost always what does happen.
1: But in the moment, you want it to be okay. Right?
2: So you're saying what you're hoping it will be.
1: Yeah. So that's kind of literal, though. Like, we want it to be okay. But it's not yet.
0: And it may never be. There's a list going around of phrases that women use that men consistently misunderstand. How about just a loud sigh?
2: That's communication.
0: It's a nonverbal statement often misunderstood by men. A loud sigh means she thinks you're an idiot and wonders why she's wasting her time here and arguing with you about nothing.
1: Oh my gosh, that's terrible.
2: But I think all women know exactly what that is. They know that sigh. You know, most women know exactly what sigh that's they're talking about.
1: Usually, isn't it kind of playful? I mean, I don't know. There are some people that take it to, like, when you see couples in public, you know, that are fighting, and you'll see, like, somebody be completely disrespectful to the other one and those kind of sighs, it's pretty gross.
2: Yeah, no. Yeah. I've had those sighs come up without even being in a big, huge public disagreement. Just
1: because of who you are?
2: Just you sense the disappointment they have in you, and, they're disgusted by you.
1: Oh, that's so sad.
2: It happens often with most men, I think.
0: There's a list going around of phrases that women use that men consistently misunderstand. Go ahead is another one. It says, that's not a dare or permission. Don't do it. It is a dare. It says, this is a dare. Don't do it. Sure, go ahead. Yeah, go. No, it's fine.
2: See what happens.
0: Go ahead. You can go to the strip club on Friday. That's fine. Just go ahead.
2: Enjoy with all your friends, all your buddies.
0: Yeah, just go ahead.
2: You want to take some money out of the bank while you're on your way? Go ahead. That's fine.
1: Like, why don't you get that?
2: But just say it's not okay. Yeah. Just say no. I don't want you to go, and here's why.
1: It doesn't work that way. We want you to use your brain. Make decisions.
2: We are making decisions. We understand that it's not a big deal that we're going to the strip club with our buddies.
1: But if, like, I tell you it's not okay,
2: but you're not telling me.
1: But then you didn't come up with it on your own. Do you see what I'm saying?
2: What?
1: Yeah.
2: No, this is exactly
0: the problem.
2: You didn't
0: come to the decision that it's not going to be okay on your own.
1: Thank you.
0: Producer Freeze. Yeah.
1: Thank you.
0: You should already know that it's not okay. Even if you've never had to ask the question or been in that situation before, you should already know the answer.
1: Well, because I don't want to tell you what to do.
0: Right.
1: I'm not going to tell you what to do. You have to make that decision on your own. That's why you get the go-ahead. I'm not telling you what to do. Make the choice, and it should be a good one.
0: Yeah. It's kind of Russian roulette.
2: It feels like a trap. Yeah, yeah. It feels like a trap.
0: There's a trend going viral of phrases that women use that men consistently misunderstand. Nothing.
2: What?
0: The word nothing. Like, what's wrong?
2: Nothing.
0: Yeah, that is just the calm before the storm.
1: Yeah, I stopped doing that. I don't say nothing.
2: You communicate.
1: I just say, I'm not ready yet.
2: Oh, I'm loading up the gun.
0: Yeah.
1: I need a minute. I'm processing. Usually it's I'm processing is what I say.
2: I'm getting my ammo ready.
1: Yeah. I need to process this.
0: Another word or phrase that women use that men consistently misunderstand is fine. Yeah. Same thing, like, okay, yeah. No, I'm fine.
2: Why do you do that?
1: Because we want to be fine.
2: No, but we're you're not fine. So say you're not fine.
1: Well, then that means you have to be vulnerable and say you're not fine. You want to be fine.
2: But you always want the men to be vulnerable. So, yeah. Isn't that what you want?
1: We want you to come fix it.
2: You want us to read minds and come fix the minds that we read.
1: I don't know. I don't say fine either.
2: There's a lot. I don't do that. I've heard it many times in the relationships in my life.
0: There's a list going viral of phrases that women use that men consistently misunderstand. 5 minutes is number one on the list, it says. If she's getting dressed and says 5 minutes, that means half an hour.
1: Yeah, good.
0: 5 minutes is only 5 minutes if you've just been given 5 more minutes to watch the game.
2: Right.
0: Before heading out of the house.
2: Then we're really sticking to the 5 minutes.
0: It is true. 5 minutes could be an hour. But the problem is, if you're a dude in a relationship, that 5 minutes could be an hour. And then, so you're downstairs just chilling. You might not even be watching anything. You just don't have your shoes on because 5 minutes means an hour. And then she comes downstairs, she's like, I'm ready. And you're like, oh, cool. I'm going to put on my shoes. And she's like, yeah, I'm just waiting on you. Jesus. I've been ready to go for like 2 minutes now.
2: 2 minutes.
0: Get your shoes on. All right, your phone break happens every single hour on the 20s. Your next one is right after this, and then right after that. Oh, your phone break's right now, and then right after that is Nina's What's Trending. It's the Jubal Show. Wait, hold on 1 second here.
1: And then it will be.
0: Now it is.
2: Now
0: it will. Cool.
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5: Hello?
6: Yeah, it's Bill.
5: I'm sorry, who is this?
6: Yeah. It's Bill. We finished up.
5: Yep. I'm sorry, who are I don't think I know Bill.
6: Yeah, we finished it up. We about to get going. Just wanted to get a call. Courtesy call, let you know we all done. Yep.
5: I'm sorry, who is this?
6: Bill.
5: Okay, who are you?
6: Bill.
5: You're done? Like what?
6: Yeah, we're digging the hole in the backyard for the pool. I'm the foreman of the crew that's digging the hole for the pool, so I'll just let you know we all done.
5: Yes. Wait, you're done?
6: We finished up on that. Yeah, we done day early, so we should be happy about that. We about to get going. I just want to give you a courtesy call, let you know the job is done, and you should be hearing from us about getting the final payment.
5: So you're saying you're done?
6: Yeah, we done.
5: Okay. Wow. So you installed a whole pool and like all the concrete and everything around it in a day and a half?
6: Nope. Nope. That's nope.
5: Okay. Well, I'm sorry. I thought you said that you were done.
6: Yep.
5: Okay. But the pool is done.
6: Nope. Nope. That pool ain't done yet. But nope. That's a nope.
5: Okay. Well, then what is done? I can you be a little bit more descriptive here? Like what exactly is done?
6: We dug that hole, the hole for the pool. It's dug. We dug that. We done dug it day early.
5: You just dug the hole.
6: Yeah, we dug it day early.
5: I'm just trying to make sure I'm understanding you correctly.
6: Yeah.
5: You dug the hole.
6: Yeah.
5: But there is no actual pool.
6: No. Yep.
5: So you're obviously not done.
6: Yeah.
5: Right? Not done because the pool isn't there.
6: Are we done?
5: I hired you to put a pool in, not just dig a hole.
6: Nope.
5: What the f***? Your guy, Jimmy, or whatever, Jimmy, he actually came to our house and he told me
6: that you installed the entire
5: pool.
6: No, we're a whole damn
5: company. That's what your company said.
6: You talk to Jimmy?
5: I talked to Jimmy. Yeah. He came over to our house.
6: Yeah, that makes sense. Jimmy's a sales guy, so Jimmy, he says what he got to say, but we just dig holes.
5: Well, I gave Jimmy $60,000, and you're telling me that I gave him $60,000 just to dig a f-ing hole?
6: That's all we do, dig holes. So you gave him $60,000. I guess you got a $60,000 hole right here. I'm looking at a $60,000 hole. But at least we finished the day early. So that's a...
5: Okay, I need to call Jim. Like, this is insane. We had pictures. We had renderings of what the entire pool was going to look like. It's not just your job. It's not done, sir. Like, you are not done.
6: Yeah, you got those from Instagram. Jimmy gets those from Instagram.
5: A pool is getting installed. Excuse me?
6: Jimmy gets those pool pictures from Instagram. He shows them to people trying to get the sale. I didn't know you paid $60,000, but that's an expensive hole.
5: Okay, I don't know what the f*** you're talking about, but I am going to sue you and your company so badly because you owe me a f***ing pool. Now I have a $60,000 hole in my backyard because you guys are scammers and you scammed me and Jimmy's a thief. And you know what? You and Jimmy, you're both going to be going to jail. I'm taking your asses to court and you're going to be getting your hole dug in prison. Okay. and you just can go like yourself off.
0: Well, how about I just let you know this is a phone prank?
5: Excuse me?
0: This is Jubal from the Jubal Show doing a phone prank on you. Your husband, Darren, wanted to mess with you.
5: What?
0: It's a joke.
5: It's a joke?
0: Yes. He said you guys are getting a new pool and they just started working on it and he wanted to.
5: Oh my God. I literally thought I just paid $60,000 to have someone put a hole in my backyard and I was going to have to explain it to Darren. Oh my gosh. I cannot believe this. He's dead. He is dead.
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0: Give us 3 minutes and we'll give you everything you need to know for the day. 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It's time for Nina's What's Trending.
1: Sydney Sweeney's making people mad again. Gosh, and it's almost like she likes it. I don't know. I'll tell you what she did now coming up in just a second. But first, Jubal, I'm starting to get nervous for you because you may be a target.
0: Oh, boy.
1: The 49ers won over the weekend, right? So a lot of broken hearts for Seahawks fans.
0: Yep.
1: But Jubal shows up in studio and he says that he bought a hat for every weekend for the opposing team.
0: Yeah.
1: Right?
0: Yes.
1: So what's this weekend? Do you know? Denver?
2: Yep. Okay. He's definitely lined them up.
1: So he comes in wearing his 49ers hat.
0: Yeah.
1: Because the ultimate troll, obviously.
2: Right.
0: Yeah.
1: But like, I'm nervous because what if this works? And like, if Denver wins and you keep wearing all these hats, you will become a target.
2: Yeah, yeah, you will be the enemy of the city.
0: Dude, that'd be dope.
2: That's literally his goal.
0: Oh, yeah. You know, I've always just wanted to be one of the most hated people in a city.
2: Jubal, this is dangerous. He's like, yes, it is.
1: Walk right into the fire.
2: It was a great game, though.
0: I just really like to annoy our bosses. That's the whole reason. Like, honestly, I'm loosely follow any sport now.
2: Right.
0: So it's just, but our bosses, you know, they are like obsessed with the Seahawks, obviously, because they all grew up here and live here and they want us to talk about it and stuff. So I'm like, cool, yeah, we can talk about it. I'll just buy the opposite hat. It's just fun.
1: Did our boss see you in the 49ers hat on Friday?
0: I don't know.
2: He wasn't in the office.
0: I don't know if he was. Oh, shoot. Well, we'll have to send him a video.
1: Yeah. We'll send him a selfie or something like that.
2: It was a great game, though. It was a really good game.
1: And if you didn't hear, Seattle lost yesterday 32-29. 49ers win. I will say the one thing that I like about the 49ers is not the team itself, but it's like the wives. They all hang out together and they post all these videos when they're at games.
2: Oh, really?
1: Like, I think Kansas City does it too, but I just like watching the wives like hang out and have cute outfits and cheer on their man. Like, that's fun.
2: Yeah.
1: So anyway, have you seen...
0: You can always tell the new NFL players' wives from the old NFL players' wives.
2: How's that?
0: Because the old NFL player wives, they usually look pretty angry. And like, because they've been through a lot, you know? And then like the young ones are there and they're like, yeah! And they're like, just wait until a third season in when you find out about the 15th affair.
2: Yeah.
0: Just wait. You're still going to get paid, though. We have a lot of money. Yes, we do. But you go ahead and dance around right now because I'm telling you, in two seasons, you're not going to be dancing.
2: The new Bentleys get old after a while.
0: Yeah. After the 15th apology, Bentley, you're going to get tired of Bentleys and apologies, girl. But you really can't tell. It's like they got a whole lot of life. And
2: new Bentley!
0: Like,
1: new Bentley. Well, that's one way to look at it.
2: Good observation, Abel. Great observation.
0: You kind of see them rolling their eyes at the younger ones.
2: Something new to
1: that's
2: look
1: funny.
2: For.
1: Yeah. That is funny. And sad. But anyway.
2: Mostly.
1: Have you guys seen the images coming out of Las Vegas?
2: No.
1: Las Vegas, the strip is flooded. Yeah, there's all kinds of video like on CNN and all over like social media. It's starting to come out. But there was a heavy rain from Tropical Storm Rachel that drenched Las Vegas early yesterday morning, causing widespread flooding on streets around the Vegas Strip. And then you see on the Vegas Strip, like the you've just never seen it covered with water.
2: It's completely?
1: It's pretty high. Cars were like can't really drive through it. And then the Link parking lot and then some of the hotels parking is kind of is all messed up.
2: That's gonna mess
1: it's very interesting. Yeah. It feels very doomsday.
2: Yeah, like how are people getting from one place to another? There's so much in like between venue traveling that goes on in that city.
1: Well,
2: like,
1: just
2: a lot of it's by foot.
1: Well, like even if you're, I mean, streets over from the strip, like there's houses and homes, yeah, like that all too. That stuff is flooded too. The flooding is always so weird to me. There was actually flooding in California also. In SoCal, my cousin was posting because there was like a huge wave that came up and there was all this flooding in Orange County and you're just like, what's going on here? So, interesting.
2: El Nino.
1: Never seen it in Vegas though. So, I don't know. Look at it. It's weird.
0: Oh.
1: Did you see it?
0: I'm looking at video of it now, yeah.
1: Is it crazy?
0: Yeah. It's nuts.
1: It feels like a movie, like a movie set.
0: It does. It looks fake.
1: Uh-huh. Well, that's why I had to like triple check it, all the different sources. I was like, did somebody make this AI and flood Las Vegas?
2: Oh, wow.
0: Yeah.
1: But it's actually how it is right now. Crazy. And lastly, Sydney Sweeney woke up and said, you know what? I'm going to pick violence today. And she posted more footage from that Novig commercial that got everybody riled up because it's all about sports. So this is a clip. If you don't know, she basically got naked for a betting site. And ever since then, people felt like it wasn't about sports. Yeah, it wasn't in good taste. So this is just a little clip of what's going on. It's her no top underwear.
7: There are grown men making spreadsheets to bet on what color underwear I'm wearing. I mean, I'm flattered. There's insider trading on dictators dying and armies of bots manipulating it all.
1: And then she goes on to sports.
2: Sports.
1: Because it's sports. But she's walking around in like tidy whities with no top.
2: She knows what she's doing.
1: So she's upsetting people again by doubling down and taking footage from it. But I mean, I guess she doesn't care. Some people are like, I think she just likes to upset people. I mean, Jubal, you guys might have that in common.
8: That's true, yeah.
0: It is fun sometimes.
1: Just to be a little bit of a troll.
2: When you know you can hit a button and get a reaction out of people, it's kind of fun.
0: Yeah.
1: So there she is, naked again. And that is what's trending.
0: All right, your first date follow-up is coming up right after this. It's the Jubal Show.

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1: Kristen is on the phone today for a first date follow-up, and she's getting ghosted by a dude named Cruz. So in a few minutes, we'll call him and see if he'll tell us why he's ghosting her and maybe get her another date. But first, Kristen, how long has it been since you talked to Cruz?
2: 2 weeks.
1: Oh, okay. That's a while.
2: I know. I should have just forgot about it, but I don't know. This date was really good, and he's a catch, so.
1: He's got a cool name, too, you know.
2: We didn't cruise along together, so hopefully.
3: That was cute. I guess you have to have a sense of humor about the idea of being ghosted anyway.
2: Yeah, I mean, it happens all the time. No, just kidding.
3: Aw. Mm-hmm. Did you reach out to Cruz, though, in that time at all to try to get a hold of him?
2: Oh, definitely. I was not about to let him go. I was like, hey, how are you? Nothing. Didn't do anything. Didn't call me. I even then called him and left a voicemail. I don't do that a lot, but I left a voicemail letting him know, like, hey, what's going on? I thought you were going to call me when, like, you wanted to hang out again, and then nothing.
1: Okay, tell us a little bit about your date.
2: Well, I first actually met him at my friend's boyfriend's, it's a tongue twister, my friend's boyfriend's softball game. He was a player.
1: Okay.
2: And after, we all went out to eat. So technically, that was the first date, you know?
3: Okay.
2: But it went so good, we had a second date. And I don't know, I had a great time. He was such a gentleman, opened the door for me, was polite, really good looking, tall, which is a plus, and I really liked him. And then all of a sudden, just, he gave me a kiss, you know, we had a little makeout session, and then he just said, I'll call you later, and nothing.
3: What did you guys do on your date, though? So the first unofficial date was when you guys met at the with food, and then when you went out together, what did you guys do?
2: Well, we got pizza and beer after the game, and then when we went out the second time, we went mini golfing, like glow in the dark ones, you know.
3: Yeah,
2: at least something. But my teeth are really bright, you know, so I thought I was going great. I might have used a little too much tongue. I was trying to hold back, but I don't know. That could be, you know, like what it is. It's like, did you do this wrong? Did you do that wrong? Did I do this? Did I do that? You start thinking it's you, and then I'm like, did I use too much tongue? Do you not use too much tongue on the first date? What is the rule?
1: I like to use the side, the left side, because that's my dominant side, but I will not use the right side on a first date. So I just, you know, I don't get a lot of calls back, though.
3: What? So you only, like, stick your tongue on one side of the mouth?
1: Yeah, yeah.
4: Jubal.
1: What? No, did anything, can you think of anything awkward? I mean, is it only the tongue?
2: So funny. I can't get over what you just said. I'm like, well, do you do a dog lick?
4: Yeah. I'm just trying to figure it out.
1: Very intricate maneuver, and yeah, not a lot of people can handle it.
2: Yeah. I mean, I can twist it away on the left side, like. No, I can't think of anything. I don't know. I just felt like we had a great time, and then all of a sudden, I don't know if, like, someone, I don't know. That's why I'm calling you guys. I have no idea.
1: Okay. Well, we'll try to figure it out for you. Play a song, come back, and then call him and see if he'll tell us why he's ghosting you and maybe get you another date, all right?
2: All right, cool.
1: All right, we'll play a song, come back, get your first date follow-up next.

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1: We're in the middle of today's first date follow-up, and if you're just joining us, Kristen is on the phone. She's getting ghosted by a guy named Cruz, so we're about to call him and see if he'll tell us why he's ghosting her and maybe get her another date. But before we do that, Kristen, why don't you catch everybody up on your situation?
2: So I pretty much went on a first date with a guy that I met at my friend's softball game. And then we had a great time, went mini golfing. At the end of it, we had a good makeout session. But before that, I did see someone kind of come in that I knew, and I tried to hide by making out with him. I don't know if that threw him off. I just didn't want them to like see my face. So I don't know. I don't know if that's the reason why he's ghosting me, but I thought we had a great time. He was a gentleman. Checked all my boxes, so kind of want to see what's going on.
1: All right. You ready for us to call him?
2: I guess so, yeah.
1: Let's do it. Here we go.
3: Hello?
1: Hi, may I speak to Cruz, please?
3: This is him.
1: Hey, Cruz, how are you? My name is Jubal. I'm calling from a radio show. It's called The Jubal Show.
4: Hi, Cruz. I'm Nina, also on the show.
5: Hi, and I'm Victoria.
3: Hey, I listen to you guys.
1: Oh, sweet.
4: Awesome. Oh, thank you.
1: Now you're on the show.
3: Oh, wow. What's going on?
1: Well, if you listen to us, have you heard a first date follow-up before?
3: Yeah, I have. Oh, okay. Is that what this is?
1: Yes, it is. So you're ghosting somebody, and they emailed us to get a hold of you and find out why you're ghosting them. Do you know who would email us?
3: I got an idea. Is it Kristen?
1: Yes, it is Kristen. Mm-hmm. You've answered the first question correctly. Now the other question is, do you mind telling us why you're ghosting her?
3: Yeah, I'll tell you. Listen, first of all, she seemed like a great person. She was really, really cool. The date was great. Like, we hit it off, and it just got a little shady.
1: It got shady?
3: Yeah, it was really suspicious. So we met up at softball. I played softball with a friend of mine who knows her. And so, you know, they were out, and we kind of hung out afterwards and hit it off. Like, we were talking and chatting. It was great. So we actually went out. So I took her mini golfing, which I think is a good way to kind of get to know people. And we walked on the beach, watched you see sunset at the park, you know. Like, it was really nice and romantic, and she was really cool. But then at the parking lot when we were mini golf, like, she just attacks me, like starts making out with me, like, forcefully. So it kind of threw me off. It wasn't okay. That sweet, like, you know, kind of get nose to nose and you're going to get that first kiss. Like, it was right there. And I was like, what was that? She goes, oh, I just saw somebody I knew. I just wanted to, I didn't want them to see me. And I'm like, are you embarrassed by me? Are you embarrassed to be out with me? No, I just don't want people in my business. That doesn't make sense to me that you would make out with me so that they wouldn't be in your business. Like, now you're giving them something to talk about. It was a little odd. So I went and talked to my friends, and I was like, yeah, I went out. And they're like, how'd it go? And I was like, oh, it went great. It just, she did this weird thing. And they're like, yeah, she's kind of addicted to drama. And I'm like, what? Like, yeah, she kind of does that. Like her baby daddy is pretty mean and kind of bad news, but she keeps calling him over. Like, they're always involved, and all they do is fight in public. And I'm like, I'm sorry, hold on. She doesn't have kids. And they're like, no, she's pregnant now.
4: Oh,
1: what?
3: Yeah, see that reaction? That was my reaction. I said, I'm sorry, what?
2: Well, yeah, like, no, what's wrong with being pregnant, Cruz? I'm allowed to date. You're saying I can't date? I'm pregnant?
3: Oh, forgot that she'd be listening.
1: Yes, that is Kristen. She's on the phone and has been listening this whole time.
3: Hey, well, you know what? I'm not. Yeah, my side's the truth. You didn't tell me that you were pregnant.
2: So you're hating on a woman that's pregnant and saying she can't date? Is that what you're telling me right now?
3: See that drama? That's the drama. That's the drama right there. See, you're putting, no, you're putting words into my mouth. I don't want to be part of that drama. I don't want, you need to tell me up front if you're pregnant. That's not something that I should find out. That should be right up front.
2: I'm going to write a letter telling you that I'm pregnant right away. Like, hi, nice to meet you. I'm Kristen and I'm pregnant. How you doing? What do you want to eat? No.
4: Well, when do you think that, okay. Is that something you thought that you were going to tell him at some point, Kristen?
2: Of course. When maybe I'm showing.
3: Wow. Okay. Listen. Hey, you do you. I'm not judging you for anything. You do your thing. I'm just saying, that's not for me.
2: It's not your business until you, first off, it was a first date. It's not your business until maybe 2 months. Okay?
3: Oh, I'm sorry.
2: So if I want to share with you,
3: you kept saying it was our second date.
2: you corrected me on that. So I'm trying to go on the same page you're on, because you're like, that's not technically our first date. So I'm telling you right now, it was our second date, but you said before it was our first. So it's our first, because you want to count it as our first, because you don't count the beer and pizza as anything.
3: Well, I mean, you can change the verbiage now. You can say our last date. That's how it goes now.
2: That is fine.
3: It's not first, it's not second, it's last. Can't man up. Are you kidding me? Can't man up?
2: Yeah, you're not a man. You're a man.
3: Something falling out of you. You didn't want to tell him.
2: What, you want to freaking sign my grave? Like, am I dead or something? Like, okay, I'm pregnant.
3: No, you're not dead. You're pregnant. That's something you need to. You're actually the opposite of dead. You've got more life in you.
2: Thank you. I know, and I can't wait to get it out.
3: And you cheated at mini golf.
1: Okay, all right.
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2: You can't even play. 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
1: Hey, well, I have to ask the question. Cruz, would you like another date with Kristen? We'll pay for it.
3: No.
1: Okay. Kristen, I'm sorry. No second date.
4: Congrats on your baby, though.
2: Yeah, thank you. I'm definitely not naming him Cruz.
0: Okay. Jubal's first date follow-up. 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
2: What's up?
3: Oh, hi.
2: You have a dirty little secret, huh?
3: I do. My dirty little secret is I got married about a month ago, and I'm starting to think about divorce already because I don't know if there's something for me.
2: Oh, wow. That quick, huh?
4: Wait, did you have these thoughts before you got married?
3: I was like on the fence, but now that we're married, I'm just like, oh, I don't think I really want to be married to this person.
2: I've been on the other side of that. It's not fun.
4: Is it the person or is it marriage?
3: It's the person.
4: Oh.
2: What changed after you got married?
3: I didn't like the idea of settling down. You know, I thought it was going to be different. Now I just feel like I'm glued to the hip to this person forever, and I don't like how that feels.
2: How long were you planning the wedding for?
3: About 6 months.
4: You know, I had a friend that after they started planning the wedding and said yes, they didn't feel like they wanted to get married anymore. But because they had already started the process of planning and invitations and people buying flights and all of that, she just felt like she was too far in and had to go through with it. Ultimately, she ended up getting divorced years later. But I guess the pressure of starting that makes you feel like you got to go through with it. So
3: exactly, yeah.
2: Well, you don't have, well, I guess you already went through with it, but you don't have to go through with it, but you can also, you can get out of it. You should get out of it before you get in too deep.
5: Yeah.
2: You know? Thank you for telling us your dirty little secret.
4: Otherwise.
3: Yeah, I'm, it's my secret, but I'll see what happens.
2: Well, good luck, okay? Thank you.
3: Of course. Have a good day.
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5: From the Fox 13 Weather Center, I'm Chief Meteorologist Brian McMillan. We'll be looking at beautiful sunny skies today. High temperatures will remain cool in the low to mid-60s. Tomorrow, expect more clouds with highs back in the low 60s.
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0: You know what's weird about your quizzes, Katie, is that all the work is right and just the answers are wrong. 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
2: Dude, you know how hard it is to find a clean clip of something? That's not what I'm doing right now, though. We're playing the game.
1: What are you doing?
2: And
1: what are you doing, Victoria?
2: Paying attention to
3: clean clip?
2: Yeah, I'm trying to find a clean clip of the Thanks Alfonso thing because ours is a little muffled because it's someone recording the TV, but it's hard. I just want the clean clip.
1: She wants a clean clip of the Dancing with the Stars. Thanks, Alfonso.

0: 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Wait for it.
1: So that we can play it on the show.
0: See, I want like a clean clip for no...
1: I appreciate you looking for that.
0: Yeah,
1: thanks, Alfonso.
0: Hey.
1: All right, we'll play you versus Victoria right after this. It's the Jubal Show.
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0: What, am I some sort of a mentally challenged airhead?
1: No, not even. I didn't say that. I was like, why am I even listening to you to begin with?
0: You're a virgin who can't drive.
2: It's time for America's favorite trivia game, You versus Victoria. Your chance to take on Victoria Ramirez in a game of trivia from My Morbid Mind Haunted House Tickets, one of Washington's most intense and immersive haunted house experiences. And let's meet today's contestant for You versus Victoria, Dan. What's up, Dan? How are you?
3: Hey, how's it going?
2: Good. Yo. Are you feeling confident, like you can destroy Victoria today?
4: Bro, what's your deal?
3: Sweet and innocent. I have a pretty good feeling about this.
2: Sweet.
4: Well, my feeling's better about this, so.
5: Good one.
4: And take that.
6: Feelings aren't facts. Right.
4: Yeah, you don't know why? Because I have facts.
3: We'll see in about 2 minutes.
2: Here we go. All right.
6: Drop the gauntlet.
2: We're going to send Victoria out of the studio.
4: Gauntlet.
2: And while she's
6: leaving.
2: She
6: doesn't even know what the word means. Yeah. You know what I'm saying?
4: Yes, I do.
2: While she's going to Google gauntlet out in the hallway. The game is played like this. You have 30 seconds to answer as many questions as possible. If you don't know one, just say pass. And Victoria has to beat you outright to win, okay?
3: All right.
2: Here we go, Dan. Your time starts now.
5: What element has the chemical symbol K?
3: Potassium.
5: What is the process by which a liquid changes into a gas called?
3: Condensation.
5: What part of a plant absorbs most of its water and minerals?
3: The roots.
5: What is the psychological term for unconsciously copying another person's gestures, posture, or mannerisms?
3: Being married?
2: That's a great answer. All right, we'll bring Victoria back in. And while she's getting settled and putting on her headphones, Dan, what is something interesting that you've learned recently that you would like to share with the world?
3: Well, something I've learned interesting recently? That I do not like going to work.
2: Yeah.
4: You learned that recently?
2: I learned that the first day I ever did it.
6: The first time I looked at a paycheck and said, that's it?
4: Some things take longer than others to really hit.
2: All right. Here we go. Victoria, 30 seconds to answer as many questions as possible. If you don't know one, just say pass. And you have to beat Dan outright to win. And Dan, you can tell Victoria when to go.
4: You say pass.
3: I can?
2: Yes, you tell her when to go.
3: All right, go.
5: What element has the chemical symbol K?
4: Crap, I'm not paying attention. potassium?
5: What is the process by which a liquid changes into a gas?
4: Ooh, I can hear him just say like, I mean, I got it. Wait, crap. Wait, what? Say the answer. I was listening. Pass. I don't have time.
5: What part of a plant absorbs most of its water and minerals?
4: Huh? The roots?
5: What is the psychological term for unconsciously copying another person's gestures, postures, and mannerisms?
4: I'm like not fully listening.
5: What city is home to the famous Sagrada Familia Basilica?
4: Cheetah Girls! Wait, I'm sorry. I was paying attention. That's the first thing I thought of, though.
2: What did you say? Cheetah Girls?
4: Well, because, in the second Cheetah Girls movie, they want to go. They're like, let's go see this.
5: So where did they go?
4: Familia. Oh, they went to Spain. They went to Barcelona. Sorry, what was the question?
3: It's the longest Barcelona? 30 seconds.
2: Yeah, it's a long. It's a long 30 seconds.
4: It's because I'm providing
2: all right, let's get the score and send it over to our scoreboard. Producer Freeze.
7: I have no idea what she said to the second to last one, but I think it was wrong.
4: Easy.
7: Victoria had 3 and Dan had 2.
4: Is it the leaves?
2: Whoa.
7: You beat him.
4: Wait, I'm sorry. I wasn't paying attention. What?
7: You beat him.
2: You beat Dan.
4: Oh, I did?
2: Yeah. Hey, Dan, I'm sorry. You didn't beat Victoria. Wow. Good game.
8: I gotta go get a lobotomy.
7: You may have already had one.
4: Yeah.
2: It might have just happened and you didn't even know it.
5: Yeah.
2: All right, let's get the answers now with Nina.
5: The symbol K is potassium.
4: Yeah, it is.
5: When liquid turns into a gas, it's called evaporation.
4: Well, that's awkward. I definitely knew that
5: the
4: one.
5: The roots absorb most of its water and minerals.
4: Wait, I said roots.
5: Yeah, you got that one right.
4: Okay, sorry, keep going.
5: The psychological term for unconsciously copying another person's gestures, posture, mannerisms is called mirroring. And then the city that is home to the famous Sagrada Familia Basilica is Barcelona.
4: Yeah, but isn't mirroring, mimicking, you're mimicking someone's...
5: Not the same thing. It's called mirroring.
7: Yeah.
5: Ask Jubal.
4: Is mirroring...
7: It's literally the term.
4: Mirroring.
5: Wait, Jubal, right?
2: Yes, it is called. It is.
4: I'm Googling.
2: I'm just watching her Google.
4: I don't know if I...
2: I'm watching Victoria Google.
5: It's mirroring.
4: Loading. Give me a second.
7: Dang, your Google is slow.
4: Bro, this is not my computer.
5: Why do we have time for you to Google this?
2: Mimicking would be copying what somebody does and how they move and everything else, but you can mimic anybody in any situation. If I'm talking to you directly and I'm mirroring you, then I'm doing something to you. Like, I'm mirroring what you're doing in order...
7: It's happening?
2: Yeah. It's a great way to control a conversation your way.
7: Really?
2: Yeah.
4: Huh. Now you kind of have me lost a little bit. But
7: some psychological warfare going on there.
4: I feel like we're doing something like that right now. Are you marrying me right now?
7: No, you're just confused.
5: You're definitely not being mirrored right now. Yeah.
4: Okay, well, you know what?
2: You're a hard one to mirror.
4: Wait, does that mean I'm just you?
5: She'd be sitting across from somebody and she'd go, are you okay?
6: Yeah. You're like wrangling water. It's impossible.
4: Bro, it's not impossible. Just get a cup.
2: Dan, thank you very much for playing. Appreciate it.
7: Thanks for having me.
2: Sorry about the lobotomy.
4: Or are we? I mean, I don't know. Maybe they're not good for you. I'll stop talking. I'm done.
2: We play you versus Victoria at the same time every single weekday morning. 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
2: Hello?
3: Hi. My name is Trevor, and I'm calling from Balloon Company, and I was looking for GS about a delivery of balloons that she was having done this morning.
2: Yes. Hi, Trevor. Are you calling to confirm the balloons are delivered?
3: Some balloons have been delivered to the location that you had asked for, an office, the entryway to an office building. So, a little bit of an issue that we, just noticed, and that's why I'm calling you.
2: Mm-hmm. What do you mean?
3: First of all, I want to say, I'm hella sorry. Because, we sort of mixed up a delivery, and, the wrong order got delivered to the office building where you were having the balloons put in the entryway for, husband's birthday?
2: Yes, it's for my husband's birthday. I don't know how you can mess a balloon. What could be wrong?
3: This may be too much information, but how we code the balloons to send them out for delivery, it just got messed up.
2: That's not really any information. You haven't given me anything. You just told me they messed up the balloons.
3: Yeah.
2: So what is the problem?
3: I'm hoping that this will be funny, our company, we deliver all kinds of different balloons and stuff.
2: Yes, get to the point, Trevor. Go ahead.
3: So we do all sorts of different things, and I know this was for a birthday party, but the coating that we use for the birthday cake, the 6-foot inflatable birthday cake that you had ordered, is BC-69, and somebody else ordered BP-69, and so the BC and BP stands for birthday cake and bachelor party, and so a bachelor party arrangement got sent there instead.
2: Excuse me?
3: A bachelor party birthday balloon arrangement is there now instead.
2: What did you actually deliver?
3: So for bachelor parties, we offer a 6-foot inflatable companion.
2: What?
3: And so, it's basically how do I explain it? It's a 6-foot tall inflatable, love doll.
2: No, that can't go. You can't do that. That can't be done.
3: There's a big sign above it. I know your other sign was supposed to have a birthday message, but because it was for a bachelor party, there's a big sign above it, and it says, one last chance to cheat before your big night.
2: So you're telling me there's a 6-foot tall love doll?
3: Nakey.
2: And not a birthday cake? I'm sorry?
3: Nakey.
2: You're telling me a naked doll? How can you make this mistake between a doll and a birthday cake? You are an idiot. Your company is an idiot. Everyone in this whole business is an idiot, and I'm going to sue every single one of you.
4: Hey, Gia. This is ridiculous. This is actually Jubal from the Jubal Show doing a phone prank on you, and your sister set you up.
2: What?
4: It's a joke. She said that you've been planning a big thing for your husband's birthday, and she wanted to mess with you.
2: Oh, my God.
4: There's no naked doll outside of your husband's office.
2: Oh, my God. My husband works for this Christian wealth company, management company, and he would totally get fired for this.
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4: 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It's time for Nina's What's Trending.
5: Okay, so Taylor Swift, Drake, and the Beatles all walk into a bar. What do they have in common?
6: A lot of money.
4: Yeah, Taylor Swift, who else?
5: The Beatles and Drake.
4: I'll walk into a bar.
5: Yep. What do they have in common? You can think about it, and I'll tell you the answer.
6: Yeah. I'm thinking a lot of platinum plaques.
4: Yeah.
5: I'll tell you the answer in just a second. But first, Instagram is apologizing to you this morning, and they are apologizing because they kept suggesting Creed to users on Instagram. So, for whatever reason, if you found yourself stumbling across Creed's song Higher over and over again.
6: How does it go, Nina?
5: Can you take me higher?
7: You kind of like
5: anyway, you don't want me to keep going. But so funny, they're saying there was a glitch in their system. And it wasn't
8: a Creed glitch.
5: There was a Creed glitch in the Instagram algorithm. And it was not because people started to speculate. They're like, why am I seeing Creed so much? Did they make a deal
8: with Instagram
5: to promote this song?
8: Yeah.
5: They're like, no, that's not what happened. It was just literally a glitch in the system. And so for whatever reason, it just kept recommending the song regardless of what people were posting or what they were doing on the app.
4: It's like, that's cool. But what about this Creed song?
8: From 20 years ago.
5: Right? Yeah, basically exactly what it was.
8: Yeah, that's awesome, but remember Creed?
4: Yeah.
8: Cool story, but here's Creed.
5: Yeah. It's so random. So if you found yourself in that moment, I should say.
8: You are not alone.
5: They're sorry. They didn't mean to keep showing you Creed. But you know, low-key, that song's kind of hot.
8: Yeah, I was going
5: to
8: say, I feel like that song's been embedded in my life way too long already, like without that happening.
5: I forget that I like that song. Like, Creed, but that song, like, I forget I like it a lot.
8: You like it? Like, you have it in
4: your
8: playlist?
4: You actually really like the song, you know?
5: I actually really like the song. Like, no, not on my playlist, but it might be. It will be today.
8: It is a hit.
5: It's one of those songs that sounds really good when you turn it up really loud and you just, you know, you can feel it in your chest. You know those kind of songs?
8: I feel like you could just make any kind of collage of videos of your weekend and just have it be the most inspiring weekend ever by adding that song.
5: There it is.
4: This one?
5: Thank you, Jubal. Yeah, just in case. This is not Instagram. We're suggesting it.
4: So Instagram was suggesting this song, though. That's weird.
5: Okay, right, here it comes. Oh, wait. Oh, it's Nickelback. I think I like...
4: You're thinking Nickelback?
5: I was thinking Nickelback, but I like Creed, I think. Because Nickelback, this one I think I like. That's so good. Wait till it opens up. I don't think we have time to listen to this whole song.
4: Oh, why not? We got time. We're not doing much. We're chilling.
8: Yeah,
5: that was pretty good. All right, let's get to that one point.
8: There's like an Eddie Vedder thing going on with his voice a little bit.
5: Oh, yeah, like Pearl Jammy.
4: Mm-hmm.
5: And for those of you who have no idea,
4: hold out, sir.
5: Welcome.
8: Jeremy's broken class today.
5: Go okay, here it goes. This is the part you'll feel in your chest. Turn up your radio really loud. Here it goes. Can you take me higher? Gosh, doesn't that feel good?
8: You could add a collage of any video from your weekend and make it just inspiring by adding that part right
4: there.
8: Maybe
4: that's just why they were taking over Instagram.
8: Yeah. Smart move.
5: So random. So random. Anyway, that was great. Thank you for that. In other throwback news, Frosted Tips are back. Fellas, get ready to get those shiny tips. So, I mean, if you remember back in the day, I guess it was the early 2000s. It was like NSYNC. Everywhere you went, boy banders, dudes. Jubal, did you have Frosted Tips?
4: No.
5: Did you, Producer Freeze?
4: You did, Producer Freeze?
8: No, I have a terrible story. I thought I shared this before. I didn't know what bleaching your hair actually meant.
4: Uh-huh.
8: And I went home, just got laundry detergent bleach.
5: Clorox bleach.
8: Clorox bleach when my parents weren't home.
5: That's so dumb.
8: Dipped my head in it, washed it out, and it didn't take any color out of my hair.
4: No.
8: So I was confused.
5: Yeah.
8: So I did it again. Didn't work. So I did it again and slept on it and woke up the next day.
5: Is your head on fire?
8: And my hair was falling out. And my head was on fire. And I've had scalp issues ever since.
4: Really? Yes. Because of the bleach that you put on your head?
8: Yes. As a teen.
4: Wow.
8: Because I thought bleaching your hair.
4: That's what it was. I just learned that right now it's not.
8: Really?
4: I would have done the same thing. If I wanted Frosted Tips, I would have probably done the same thing.
8: See, that's what I'm saying.
5: No.
8: I wanted to be cool. I heard you bleach your hair. I know what bleach is.
5: No.
8: And I did it wrong. And really messed up my scalp.
5: Oh, yeah. No, don't do that. So that is a lesson in what not to do if you're trying to achieve the Frosted Tip look
8: again.
5: Yeah, any
8: kids that are trying to get on the trend as it comes back around.
4: Don't use actual bleach.
8: Don't do that.
5: No.
8: It hurts.
5: But I'm here for it. Bring the tips back. That's kind of fun.
8: All right.
5: Mm-hmm. And lastly,
8: I don't have any hair anymore, so
5: it's your own fault then.
8: Yeah, I'll blame it on that.
5: And lastly, what do the Beatles, Taylor Swift, and Drake all have in common?
8: Plaques.
5: Well, yeah, I mean, essentially it is plaques, but they are, all three of them have sold the most albums in history.
4: Wow.
5: The Beatles have sold, so the Beatles have 19 number ones, and then Taylor's and Drake both have 15, but the three of them have sold the most. Not nuts. Not sold
8: the most. Did that hit you weird, Jubal?
4: The three of them have sold the most, like...
5: Wait, did I not say that right?
8: Yeah, because only one can sell the most.
5: Okay,
8: yeah.
5: In the top five, blah, blah, blah, blah, blah. Drake together in the top five, first in history. Yeah, they're in the top five for the first time in history, and all three of the artists are... Oh, I'm sorry, they have the most number one albums.
4: Oh, okay, so they have the most...
8: Right. That makes more sense.
5: I'm sorry, I got distracted by your Clorox bleach. My bad. Let's do it again. All three of them have the most number one albums. I mean, the Beatles actually does have the number one, and then Drake and Taylor.
4: Yeah, they're all like the top three.
5: They are the top three.
8: Okay, got you. Mm-hmm. Got you. Now it makes sense to me.
5: Thank you for being here.
8: Yeah, I was like, one of them is the most, okay. Not all three of them.
5: Anyway, that's just trending.
4: All right. To Catch a Cheater is right after this. It's the Jubal Show.
5: You get my point.

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2: Meredith is on the phone today for To Catch a Cheater. She's been dating her boyfriend Eric for about a year, but now she thinks something's going on, so we'll see if we can help her out. Meredith, sorry you have to come on the show this way, but what's going on? Why do you think Eric's cheating?
3: Yeah, so it's like really weird, okay? We've been dating for a year. We met at a work event and we immediately hit it off. We hung out that night at a bar. But like recently he's been really avoidant, okay? And I don't know, he just seems really distant. And he's blaming it on work and like family things going on. But it's just, I feel like someone from the past may have come into his life. I don't know. Like, he recently went home to see some family, and then it's just been weird ever since, you know? So, like, specifically the last month, he went home, came back, and he's just been, like, off, you know, like an ice cube. Like, he's just...
4: Have you met his family?
3: No, I haven't. So I've kind of been like kept in the dark a little bit. Like, I don't know. We weren't ready to go there yet.
4: Sure.
3: I know some of his friends, like when we met, he was at the function and like he was there with a friend. So like, I've kind of had some overlap with some of his like buddies, you know, but I don't know. It's like, he's kind of vague about his family and like, I don't know. We haven't gone there yet. Really. It's been like more about us, I guess.
5: Sure. I don't think it's weird that you haven't met the family yet, but has he talked to you about the dynamic though? Like, has he shared with you like, oh yeah, me and my mom have a tough relationship or anything like that for it to be kind of a stressful thing for him to come home from, like stuff that he would have to digest?
3: No, it's like, I wish he gave me a clue because he's kind of quiet. So I'm like, about that stuff in particular. So I'm like, okay, maybe he just doesn't want to go there. And like, I just don't want to kill the vibe, you know?
5: So why do you think that somebody from his past is back in the picture? Why would you think that?
3: I feel like if he went home, maybe he like went out for drinks, ran into a friend and like, who knows, maybe there's someone from high school that he still thinks about. Like, I don't know, you know, there could be something he's just not telling me, but I'm not sure what it is.
2: But you just feel like something's happening?
3: Yeah. And I wish he would just tell me because I'm sure if I knew it wouldn't be that big of a deal, you know?
2: Okay, well, we'll see if we can figure it out for you. Play a song, come back. You already told us what grocery store he's a rewards member at, so we'll say that every single month we choose one random rewards card winner who gets free flowers delivered from our floral department, and we'll see if he sends those to you or to somebody else, okay?
3: Okay, thanks.
2: Play a song, come back, get your To Catch a Cheater next. It's The Jubal Show.

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2: Right in the middle of To Catch a Cheater, if you're just joining us, Meredith is on the phone and she thinks that her boyfriend of a year named Eric might be messing around. So we're about to call him and pretend to be from the grocery store that he's a rewards member at and say that every single month we choose one random rewards card member who gets free flowers delivered from our floral department. And we'll see if he sends those to her or to somebody else. But first, Meredith, why don't you catch us up on your situation?
3: Yeah, so we have like a really great relationship for a year now and like super fun, like very chatty most of the time. But like he went home on a trip and ever since he came back, he's been really distant and like quiet and kind of just acting weird. And I don't know why. So I'm wondering if like maybe he ran into someone from his past or like he's just not telling me everything.
2: Okay. You ready for us to call him?
3: Yeah.
2: All right. Here we go.
4: Hello.
2: Hey, this is Gorbel calling from. I was looking for a rewards card member named Eric.
4: Yeah, this is Eric.
2: Hey, Eric, please don't hang up. This is not a marketing phone call. I'm actually calling to say congratulations. You're this month's big winner. Thank you for shopping with us. Thank you so much.
4: Okay. What did I win?
2: The flowers.
4: Okay. So what, like free flowers? Do I need to come pick them up or?
2: Maybe you don't know. That's fine. Every single month, we choose one random rewards card member at random who gets free flowers delivered from our floral department. You've just won 36 long stem roses, a box of candy or chocolates, and a card to send whoever you want within the 50 United States absolutely free. It's a $316 value.
4: Okay, cool.
2: If you know who you want to send them to, I can take the information over the phone in just a matter of minutes. If you know who you want to send them to right now, I can do that.
4: All right, I can give you the information right now.
2: So the first thing I would need from you would just be the first and last name of the person you want to send the flowers to.
4: Okay, well, it's going to go to my wife, Tiffany.
2: And anything you would like to put on a card? How long you been married? That's sweet.
4: Yeah, I've been, we're going on 10 years. So, but no, yeah.
2: Congratulations.
4: You could put on there, like, I know you've been working so hard and you're stressed. Hopefully this lightens your load or something like that, you know.
2: Gotcha. Okay, I can definitely do that.
3: Hi. Oh, my God. So you're still with her.
2: What? Eric, this is actually the Jubal Show. It's a radio show. And we do a segment called To Catch a Cheater where we try to catch people by seeing who they send flowers to. And your girlfriend Meredith is on the phone.
3: Yeah, hi. What? Hey. Unbelievable. How could you lie to me? You said you're leaving her. Like, what the f***? Seriously, you're sending her? What are you doing?
4: What the f*** are you talking about?
3: I'm psychotic? Whoa. You're psychotic. You're seeing
4: what
3: two women at the same time.
4: Okay.
3: And you're lying to both of them.
4: You need to stop right now, whatever it is you're doing, because you're psychotic and you are going off the rails.
3: Okay.
2: Well, what's going on, Eric?
5: So, yeah.
4: I have no idea what the is going on.
3: Please share.
4: I mean, what? Hold on. I need to find out what the he's telling you guys. Can we start there?
3: Why don't you let these nice people know what a lying, cheating you are, honestly? Like, you go behind your wife's back, you're with me, and then you lie to me, and you say that you're leaving her, which you're obviously not.
2: Are you cheating on your wife, Eric?
4: Oh, yeah. She's very aware of this, and everything she's telling you guys is complete bullshit.
2: Wait.
4: It is 100%
3: oh my God.
4: Psychotic ranting.
2: You're cheating on your wife?
3: Oh, my God.
4: Oh, yeah. Listen, you want me to start from the beginning?
5: Yeah, because who's aware of this?
6: Yeah.
5: Your wife or Meredith or both?
4: My wife is not. Meredith is very aware, and I tried to end this like 2 months ago, and she keeps
3: trying to
4: get in contact.
3: And I've been waiting.
4: Her. Oh, yeah. I'm going to go up to my
3: I've
4: wife.
3: I've been waiting for
4: you.
3: Months.
4: Can I talk? Can you shut up for a second?
5: Whoa.
3: Oh my God.
4: I'm not going to go to my wife and say, I'm leaving you for your assistant. I'm sorry. I'm not going to do that.
2: For your assistant?
6: What?
2: That's your wife's assistant?
4: Yeah.
3: Yeah.
4: Meredith is my wife's assistant.
2: Okay. Did you have an affair with Meredith or not? Yeah. I'm confused.
4: Yes, I did. I went to a wedding.
3: And with
4: my wife.
3: It's not past tense. It's like present tense.
5: So wait, when was the last time you were with Eric, Meredith, physically?
4: 2 months ago. 2 months ago. When I told her I'm putting an end to this, it was 2 months ago.
5: Okay.
4: And ever since then, she's been threatening to tell my wife, and she keeps hitting up my phone, and she keeps calling and texting.
3: You're texting me late at night, saying you miss me.
2: Wow.
5: Well, Eric, you did put yourself in this position.
4: She's making this up. She's psychotic.
5: Well, making up what? It sounds like that she had an affair with you.
3: I wish I was with you. I texted her.
4: And you do. I even tried to contact her. It was in the last 2 months.
3: You,
4: I haven't
3: even
4: texted or answered one phone call. If she'll stop talking, I'd be happy to tell you what happened. But she just keeps rambling and ranting like she always does.
3: Oh, my God.
4: So I went to a work event.
3: Do you see what I'm dealing with here?
4: Oh, my God. Do you see? I can't get a word out. Can you please stop for a second so I can talk, Meredith? And then after this, you and I are going.
3: Go ahead. Explain yourself. Explain yourself.
4: Yeah. My wife and I got into an argument. I went across the street to a bar. Meredith very shortly followed me in afterwards, almost like she was following me. And we ended up having drinks.
3: Oh,
4: and yes, I ended up sleeping with her. Okay. That night. It only happened a few
3: times. Wow, you're such a victim. Oh, my God.
4: After that, yes, it happened a few times. Wow. And then I said, we need to stop. I broke it off. And ever since, she has been sending me text messages, threatening to tell my wife, threatening to ruin my life. And it's been a nightmare. And I can't believe she even went as far as to bring me on the radio, backed up with a bunch of f***ing lies.
2: Okay.
4: This is unbelievable.
5: You did put yourself here, though.
4: Fair enough. You know what? I did. And it's something that I'm going to have to live with. But I do not want anything to do with Meredith. And I haven't for months.
5: Okay.
2: All right. Well,
5: you feel clear, Meredith?
3: I mean, I'm confused, you know, because I'm told one thing by him, like, throughout the day. He does still message me, despite what he's saying. But, I'm kind of surprised.
4: You guys see how crazy she is, right? She completely lied to both and told you a whole incorrect story of what happened.
3: I wanted to find out the truth, okay? I wanted to hear it from...
4: Okay.
5: I don't really know who's lying.
2: Yeah. Sounds like you have a lot to deal with, Eric and Meredith, so we'll let you deal with it on your own time, but at least now you know Meredith, he doesn't want to leave his wife.
4: I never wanted to leave.
3: Yeah.
4: Never. I told her that. I never once said that that was ever happening.
3: Yeah, so you just used me. I got it.
4: You know what? This is ridiculous. I have to go to work myself, all right? So I got to go. Bye.
2: Oh, all right. Okay.
3: Yeah, well, I'll see you later. I gotta go to work myself.
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0: Hello.
3: Hi.
0: Hey, you have a dirty little secret?
3: I do. So I babysit my niece a lot, and I told my sister that her first word was auntie, and her first word was really ham.
4: Well played.
0: Yeah, nice.
5: That's awesome.
0: It sounds kind of like auntie, I guess.
5: Yeah.
0: Close. And your sister has no idea, so she thinks her first word was auntie.
3: Auntie, yep.
5: Can she say auntie?
3: Not that I've heard.
4: You haven't even heard her repeat it.
0: She hasn't even said that. She just says ham. Well, thank you for telling us your dirty little secret. Have a good one.
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0: Think back to all the teachers that you had growing up. It's the Jubal Show. There was probably at least one who made you wonder how in the hell they were allowed to be in charge of other human beings. Well, there's one college professor making national headlines right now who taught for more than 25 years, and now he's accused of doing something so weird that he's out of a job and facing felony charges.
1: Oh, wow.
0: We'll tell you what this college professor did who's now facing prison time over one of the strangest workplace investigations ever right after this. It's the Jubal Show.
2: Can't wait.
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0: I think sometimes we forget that teachers are just weird human beings like the rest of us.
1: Weird.
0: And we automatically think that they must have it all together because they're the ones that get to shape the young minds of America.
2: Yeah, you hope so.
0: Well, today, one college professor is going viral for one of the weirdest reasons ever. It's the Jubal Show. A college professor in Minnesota who's been teaching for more than 25 years has lost his job and is now facing felony charges over something so bizarre that it's hard to believe this is an actual criminal case.
1: Okay.
0: But here's what happened. The whole thing started with a female student who was just trying to go about her normal day at McAllister College in Minnesota. And according to investigators, she left her backpack outside of her professor's office for about 6 minutes.
2: All right.
0: When she came back, she noticed something strange with her backpack. It was wet.
1: What?
0: And not just a little wet. Her belongings were soaked, and she couldn't figure out how it happened.
1: What?
0: So normally when you find your backpack mysteriously wet at school, you assume somebody spilled a drink on it, maybe a water bottle leaked, something from the ceiling was dripping.
2: A prank, something.
0: But unfortunately for this student, it wasn't water in her backpack.
1: No, don't say it. Don't say it.
0: It was pee.
1: No!
2: What?
0: Human pee.
1: Ew!
0: Somebody had apparently turned her backpack into their personal urinal. And not just a little sprinkle either. The student reported more than $2,000 in damage to her belongings.
1: Gosh.
0: That's an expensive golden shower for a backpack that never consented to participate.
2: So foul. Can you imagine going through it and realizing it as you're going through your bag?
0: Yeah, you're like, why is my bag wet? And then you start going through it, and then you realize everything that you just picked up had pee on it.
2: And you're smelling it?
0: Yeah.
2: Oh, my God.
0: And normally you might think, like, did a dog come along and pee or something? Well, the school started investigating, and that's when things took a turn from what happened to this girl's backpack to what has been going on at this college.
2: Yeah.
0: Because investigators discovered that this was not the first mysterious pee-related incident on campus. Not even close. Apparently, for more than a year, there have been a string of bizarre urine-related complaints coming out of the science building. Six separate reports. Six of them.
1: And it's the same guy.
0: The college apparently had an ongoing pee-pee problem, and nobody knew who was responsible. Investigators received reports of urine showing up in trash cans, which is disgusting, but at least it's in a container designed to hold garbage.
1: Still gross and weird.
0: Then there were reports from other professors who reported urine in their office decorations. Imagine coming into work and then setting down your briefcase and discovering somebody turned your inspirational desk ornament into a pee-pee fountain. That's awkward and weird.
2: Disgusting.
0: Also reports of urine in water bottles.
1: Oh, no.
2: This is so weird.
0: Imagine being the campus security officer investigating this. So, all right, we've got another pee-related incident in the chemistry department. This is our third this semester.
1: Do they have cameras? Did they look?
0: Well, apparently they found out who was doing it, and it was this professor who's been taught at the school for over 25 years.
2: What is going on?
0: You're peeing on everything, basically.
2: Why?
1: 25 years, there's got to be more than six accounts. Like, that's all that people reported. 25 years of peeing.
2: Is that the only backpack that he did it in?
0: When investigators questioned him, he reportedly admitted that he had developed a habit of urinating in cups while at work. And then taking those cups and dumping them into trash cans and laboratory sinks.
1: Ew.
2: Walk to the bathroom, dude.
1: Why is he doing that?
0: That's just his workplace routine, I guess. Some people take some people take a smoke break. Apparently, this guy takes a different kind of break.
2: So foul.
1: Why on the backpack?
0: Investigators asked about the student's backpack, and he reportedly claimed that he had not intentionally peed on it. What? According to his explanation, he said the backpack must have accidentally been splashed on while he was carrying one of his pee-pee cups.
2: No, not to the point where it's soaked. Yeah. Or whatever in damages. That is insane.
1: Oh,
2: and he'd been there for how many years?
0: 25 years.
1: Gosh, he must be really bored.
2: But like, my thing is, only six reported incidents?
0: Only six reported incidents, but apparently this college professor who finally got caught when he urinated on a student's backpack.
2: Yeah, 20-something years, there's got to be backlogs of reports that they didn't, like, look into or something. This guy has been doing it longer than just six episodes.
0: Somebody texted in at 41061 and said they had an eighth grade teacher who got furious that nobody did their homework, and she grabbed the overhead projector, smashed it on the floor, and walked out.
2: What?
0: And they were all just wondering if class was over. See, teachers do lose it. This guy was peeing on people's stuff for 25 years, though. That's a long time.
1: He broke.
2: Was he losing it, or was he just, like, casually doing it?
1: Maybe he, like, didn't do it for, like, the first 5 years and then was like, I need to make this interesting.
2: Spice it up a little bit.
0: He's a science professor. At least he could have said it was some kind of experiment, right? Instead of just being like, that's kind of my thing. Yeah, I just started peeing in cups and taking them all around and pouring them out everywhere.
2: Studying the reactions of human behavior.
0: It's okay, isn't it?
1: No.
0: So yeah, he has been fired from the
2: I would think so. I would think so.
0: And now faces a $10,000 fine and jail time for urinating on everything.
1: Jail time. Yeah. It's so bizarre. I used to work at a tanning salon and there would be somebody that would come in and he would pee in the garbage cans every time. Every time.
2: The customer?
1: Yeah. I'm like, I don't understand why. So there must be this thing with this professor and this customer and like all this stuff that just got to just do it in the wild.
2: So weird. Like, I don't understand it at all. I'm a dude and I don't understand. Like, I could pee anywhere, but I don't. You know?
1: Thank you for using restraint.
2: Yeah, like, I don't understand why you can't just go to the bathroom and where the bathroom is supposed to go.
0: It's like how he tried to play it off. Like, oh yeah, just someone must have spilled out of my pee cup.
2: Yeah.
0: Like that's even any better at all.
2: Like, people at normally all. Carry like, around pee cups.
0: No worries then. Go back to class. All right. It's time for your phone prank, and then right after that is Nina's What's Trending. It's the Jubal Show.
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5: Hello?
6: Yeah, it's Bill.
5: I'm sorry, who is this?
6: Yeah. It's Bill. We all finished. We finished up.
5: Yeah. I'm sorry, who are I don't think I know Bill.
6: Yeah, we finished it up. We about to get going. Just wanted to give you a call. Courtesy call, let you know we all done. Yep.
5: I'm sorry, who is this?
6: Bill.
5: Okay, who are you?
6: Bill.
5: You're done? Like, what?
6: Yeah, we're digging the hole in the backyard for the pool. I'm the foreman of the crew that's digging the hole for the pool, so I was just letting you know we all done.
5: Yes. Wait, you're done?
6: We finished up on that, yeah. We done day early, so we should be happy about that. We about to get going. I just want to give you a courtesy call, let you know the job is done, and you should be hearing from us about getting the final payment.
5: So you're saying you're done?
6: Yeah, we done.
5: Okay, wow. So you installed a whole pool and like all the concrete and everything around it in a day and a half?
6: Nope. That's nope.
5: Okay, well, I'm sorry. I thought you said that you were done.
6: Yep.
5: Okay, but the pool is done?
6: Nope, that pool ain't done yet. Nope, that's a nope.
5: Okay, well then, what is done? I can you be a little bit more descriptive here? Like, what exactly is done?
6: We dug that hole, the hole for the pool. It's dug. We dug that. We done dug it day early.
5: You just dug the hole.
6: Yeah, we dug it day early.
5: I'm just trying to make sure I'm understanding you correctly.
6: Yeah.
5: You dug the hole.
6: Yeah.
5: But there is no actual pool.
6: No. Yep.
5: So you're obviously not done.
6: Yeah.
5: Right? You're not done because the pool isn't there.
6: Are we done?
5: I hired you to put a pool in, not just dig a hole.
6: Nope.
5: What the f***? Your guy, Jimmy or whatever, Jimmy, he actually came to our house and he told me that you installed the entire pool.
6: No, we're a whole damn
5: company. That's what your company said.
6: You say you talked to Jimmy?
5: I talked to Jimmy. He came over to our house.
6: Yeah, that makes sense. Jimmy's a sales guy, so Jimmy, you know, he says what he gotta say, but we just dig holes.
5: Well, I gave Jimmy $60,000, and you're telling me that I gave him $60,000 just to dig a hole?
6: That's all we do, dig holes. So you gave him $60,000. I guess you got a $60,000 hole right here. I'm looking at a $60,000 hole. But at least we finished the day early. So that's a...
5: Okay, I need to call Jim. Like, this is insane. We had pictures. We had renderings of what the entire pool was going to look like. It's not just your job. It's not done, sir. Like, you are not done.
6: Yeah, you got those from Instagram. Jimmy gets those from Instagram.
5: A pool is getting installed. Excuse me?
6: Jimmy gets those pool pictures from Instagram. He shows them to people trying to get the sale. I didn't know you paid $60,000, but that's an expensive hole.
5: Okay, I don't know what the f*** you're talking about, but I am going to sue you and your company so badly because you owe me a f*** pool. Now I have a $60,000 hole in my backyard because you guys are scammers and you scammed me and Jimmy's a thief. And you know what? You and Jimmy, you're both going to be going to jail. I'm taking your asses to court and you're going to be getting your hole dug in prison. Okay. and you just can go like yourself off.
0: Well, how about I just let you know this is a phone prank?
5: Excuse me?
0: This is Jubal from the Jubal Show doing a phone prank on you. 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
5: What?
0: It's a joke.
5: It's a joke?
0: Yes. He said you guys are getting a new pool, and they just started working on it, and he wanted to...
5: Oh, my God. I literally thought I just paid $60,000 to have someone put a hole in my backyard, and I was going to have to explain it to Darren. Oh, my gosh. I cannot believe this. He's dead. He is dead.
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0: Give us 3 minutes and we'll give you everything you need to know for the day. 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
1: If you are a millennial or you know a millennial, brace yourself because we're all about to lose our minds. One of our favorite artists from our era has just dropped an unreleased track that was co-written with Justin Timberlake. I'll tell you who it is, and you can hear a clip of it coming up in just a second. But first, staying on that millennial vibes. Anyway, Kelly Clarkson, did you hear about that? What happened with her over the weekend? Kelly Clarkson claimed that she was treated like pretty woman, like getting the pretty woman treatment. You know, when you walk into somewhere and they assume that you're broke and they treat you like crap. Well, Kelly Clarkson is clearly not broke. So she started this feud. Well, they started it with a Brooklyn-based novelty shop. So she went into this store in Brooklyn and she wanted to buy this one-of-a-kind singing and dancing automated bird called Molly. Okay. But they told her that Molly wasn't for sale. And she was like, well, it has a price tag, so what the heck? And they didn't let her buy it, basically looking at her like she couldn't afford it. Isn't that nuts?
0: Yeah.
2: Like she hadn't even looked at the price? Like,
1: I mean, she doesn't... That's not
0: just
1: even...
0: judging her based on the fact that she wasn't... You know, she's like bummy or whatever, I guess.
1: Yeah, she wasn't dressed up. But isn't that also normal for New York? Isn't that also normal for like certain places? I don't know. Also, that person must have been living under a rock if you didn't know who Kelly Clarkson
2: right.
1: is.
2: Right, right.
1: So whatever. So of course, the feud was taken to social media and then the business was suddenly attacked by 8 million people who have never visited the store because of Kelly Clarkson's encounter.
2: All right. Mm-hmm. She has her fandom and you messed with the wrong person.
1: Yeah. All over a bird. I mean, bro, it had a price tag.
2: Right.
1: If somebody wants to buy it, let them buy it. Yeah. Let them max out their credit card even if they are broke.
2: All right.
1: What the heck?
2: Not for you to decide.
1: Yeah. No. So she didn't get Molly. Tobey Maguire. This is a weird story. I don't care how cool you are with your ex. Would you actually be willing to officiate their wedding? I don't know.
0: Yeah, I probably would if I was cool with them.
1: Yeah, you would.
0: They asked me, I would. Yeah, I would just charge a good fee for it. So. Yeah,
2: I'm cool with my ex, but I don't know that I would be more concerned with the person that they're marrying being cool with it.
0: Yeah, I would think it was weird that they asked me to do it, but I would do it.
1: Yeah. I believe you, Jubal. I believe that you would do it, but it almost feels like you're trying so hard to show the world that you're cool. I don't know. Either
2: There's
1: way.
2: Plenty of people out there to marry you. I don't know why I have to do it.
0: Yeah, like why would you want to have your ex do it is the question. It's
1: strange. So Tobey Maguire's ex-wife, Jennifer Meyer, got married on Saturday to the son of a Nigerian billionaire. And so there's Toby standing up there officiating the whole thing. And then his ex-wife rides off into the sunset with a billionaire.
0: Well, they probably paid him a bunch to do it.
2: Yeah, I mean, that's true.
1: You know, are you kidding?
0: Those billionaires that you hear, if they hire like those Beyonce to perform for like 10 minutes and they pay her, you know, $100 million.
2: Right. It's ridiculous.
1: But doesn't that even make it worse?
0: It's very strange.
1: You're my ex. I gave you those years of my life. I'm not paying you to officiate my wedding. Yeah. You're going to do that as a favor if you got asked.
0: That is
1: You're
0: strange.
1: Not getting paid.
0: Yeah.
1: I don't know, the dynamic, but I'm sure it's great. I mean, we love a good blended family. Like, I love that when you know, exes can be cool, especially for the kids.
0: I wonder why they would do that.
2: It's so weird. Yeah. I just don't understand. I don't want to do it. I would consider it. But again, I would care more about the person that they're marrying who's not even part of this triangle.
0: Yeah, I mean, you know? Are you sure they're cool with that? Yeah. That's so strange.
1: I wouldn't be. I can tell you that right now. I would not be cool with it. And lastly, brace yourself because Britney Spears has just dropped an unreleased song from 2001 that she co-wrote with Justin Timberlake, her then man.
2: She's drinking again.
1: The song is called She'll Never Be Me. And this is a little clip of it.
0: Okay. Well, it sounds like all of Britney Spears songs from that time. Okay.
1: Yeah.

0: even with like that, it's that little progression of like going down.
1: It sounds like Hit Me Baby One More Time all over again.
2: It really does.
0: I mean, it's her vibe. It was 2001. That's what it was. And she wrote it with Justin Timberlake. The interesting thing is that the song is coming out. She dropped it weeks before the album celebrates its 25th anniversary. Her 2001 self-titled third album, Britney. So that is going to be re-released with songs from the vault, including that one.
2: Oh.
0: Yeah.
1: Are you into that?
2: You like it,
3: Nina?
1: Yeah, you're a Britney fan, right?
0: Oh, yeah, I was, actually. I still am a Britney fan. I don't know that I need that song in my life right now. it served its purpose in time, that era. But, I mean, I'd be interested to listen to some more of the new tracks just out of curiosity. But love Brit. Love Brit for life. Okay. That's what's trending.
2: All right, your first date follow-up is coming up right after this. It's The Jubal Show.

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1: Kristen is on the phone today for a first date follow-up, and she's getting ghosted by a dude named Cruz. So in a few minutes, we'll call him and see if he'll tell us why he's ghosting her and maybe get her another date. But first, Kristen, how long has it been since you talked to Cruz?
2: 2 weeks.
1: Oh, okay. That's a while.
2: I know. I should have just forgot about it, but I don't know. This date was really good, and he's a catch, so.
1: He's got a cool name, too, you know.
2: We didn't cruise along together, so hopefully.
3: That was cute. I guess you have to have a sense of humor about the idea of being ghosted anyway.
2: Yeah, I mean, it happens all the time. No, just kidding.
3: Aw. Did you reach out to Cruz, though, in that time at all to try to get a hold of him?
2: Oh, definitely. I was not about to let him go. I was like, hey, how are you? Nothing. Didn't do anything. Didn't call me. I even then called him and left a voicemail. I don't do that a lot, but I left a voicemail letting him know, like, hey, what's going on? I thought you were going to call me when, like, you wanted to hang out again, and then nothing.
1: Okay, tell us a little bit about your date.
2: Well, I first actually met him at my friend's boyfriend's, it's a tongue twister, my friend's boyfriend's softball game. He was a player.
1: Okay.
2: And after, we all went out to eat. So technically, that was the first date, you know?
3: Okay.
2: But it went so good, we had a second date. And I don't know, I had a great time. He was such a gentleman, opened the door for me, was polite, really good looking, tall, which is a plus, and I really liked him. And then all of a sudden, just, he gave me a kiss, you know, we had a little makeout session, and then he just said, I'll call you later, and nothing.
3: What did you guys do on your date, though? So the first unofficial date was when you guys met at the with food, and then when you went out together, what did you guys do?
2: Well, we got pizza and beer after the game, and then when we went out the second time, we went mini golfing, like glow in the dark ones, you know.
3: Yeah,
2: at least something. But my teeth are really bright, you know, so I thought I was going great. I might have used a little too much tongue. I was trying to hold back, but I don't know. That could be, you know, like what it is. It's like, did you do this wrong? Did you do that wrong? Did I do this? Did I do that? You start thinking it's you, and then I'm like, did I use too much tongue? Do you not use too much tongue on the first date? What is the rule?
1: I like to use the side, the left side, because that's my dominant side, but I will not use the right side on a first date. So I just, you know, I don't get a lot of calls back, though.
3: What? So you only, like, stick your tongue on one side of the mouth?
1: Yeah.
4: Jubal.
1: What? No, did anything, can you think of anything awkward? I mean, is it only the tongue?
2: So funny. I can't get over what you just said. I'm like, well, do you do a dog lick?
3: Yeah. I'm just trying to figure it out.
1: Very intricate maneuver, and yeah, not a lot of people can handle it.
2: Yeah. Only on the left side, like. No, I can't think of anything. I don't know. I just felt like we had a great time, and then all of a sudden, I don't know if like someone, I don't know. That's why I'm calling you guys. I have no idea.
1: Okay. Well, we'll try to figure it out for you. Play a song, come back, and then call him and see if he'll tell us why he's ghosting you and maybe get you another date, all right?
2: All right, cool.
1: All right, we'll play a song, come back, get your first date follow-up next. It's the Jubal Show.

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1: We're in the middle of today's first date follow-up, and if you're just joining us, Kristen is on the phone. She's getting ghosted by a guy named Cruz, so we're about to call him and see if he'll tell us why he's ghosting her and maybe get her another date. But before we do that, Kristen, why don't you catch everybody up on your situation?
2: So I pretty much went on a first date with a guy that I met at my friend's softball game. And then we had a great time, went mini golfing. At the end of it, we had a good makeout session. But before that, I did see someone kind of come in that I knew, and I tried to hide by making out with him. I don't know if that threw him off. I just didn't want them to like see my face. So I don't know. I don't know if that's the reason why he's ghosting me, but I thought we had a great time. He was a gentleman. Checked all my boxes, so kind of want to see what's going on.
1: All right. You ready for us to call him?
2: I guess so, yeah.
1: Let's do it. Here we go.
3: Hello?
1: Hi, may I speak to Cruz, please?
3: This is him.
1: Hey, Cruz, how are you? My name is Jubal. I'm calling from a radio show. It's called The Jubal Show.
4: Hi, Cruz. I'm Nina, also on the show.
5: Hi, and I'm Victoria.
3: Hey. Hey, I listen to you guys.
1: Oh, this is sweet.
4: Awesome. Well, thank you.
1: Now you're on the show.
3: Oh, wow. What's going on?
1: Well, if you listen to us, have you heard a first date follow-up before?
3: Yeah, I have. Oh, okay. Is that what this is?
1: Yes, it is. So you're ghosting somebody, and they emailed us to get a hold of you and find out why you're ghosting them. Do you know who would email us?
3: I got an idea. Is it Kristen?
1: Yes, it is Kristen. Mm-hmm. You've answered the first question correctly. Now the other question is, do you mind telling us why you're ghosting her?
3: Yeah, I'll tell you. Listen, first of all, she seemed like a great person. She was really, really cool. The date was great. Like, we hit it off, and it just got a little shady.
1: It got shady?
3: Yeah, it was really suspicious. So we met up at softball. I played softball with a friend of mine who knows her. And so, you know, they were out, and we kind of hung out afterwards and hit it off. Like, we were talking and chatting. It was great. So we actually went out. So I took her mini golfing, which I think is a good way to kind of get to know people. And we walked on the beach. Want to see sunset at the park, you know, like it was really nice and romantic, and she was really cool. But then at the parking lot when we were mini golf, like she just attacks me, like starts making out with me, like it forcefully. So it kind of threw me off. It wasn't that sweet, like, you know, kind of get nose to nose and you're going to get that first kiss. Like it was right there. And I was like, what was that? She goes, oh, I just saw somebody I knew. I didn't want them to see me. And I'm like, are you embarrassed by me? Are you embarrassed to be out with me? No, I just don't want people in my business. That doesn't make sense to me that you would make out with me so that they wouldn't be in your business. Like now you're giving them something to talk about. It was a little odd. So I went and talked to my friends and I was like, yeah, I went out and they're like, how'd it go? And I was like, oh, it went great. She did this weird thing. And they're like, yeah, she's kind of addicted to drama. And I'm like, what? Like, yeah, she kind of does that. Like her baby daddy is pretty mean and kind of bad news, but she keeps calling him over. Like they're always involved and all they do is fight in public. And I'm like, I'm sorry, hold on. She doesn't have kids. And they're like, no, she's pregnant now.
4: Oh,
1: what?
3: Yeah. See that reaction? That was my reaction. I said, I'm sorry. What?
2: Well, yeah. And like, no, what's wrong with being pregnant, Cruz? I'm allowed to date. You're saying I can't date? I'm pregnant.
3: Oh, forgot that she'd be listening.
1: Yes, that is Kristen. She's on the phone and has been listening this whole time.
3: Hey, well, you know what? I'm not. Yeah, my side's the truth. You didn't tell me that you were pregnant.
2: So you're hating on a woman that's pregnant and saying she can't date? Is that what you're telling me right now?
3: See that drama? That's the drama. That's the drama right there. See, you're putting. No. You're putting words into my mouth. I don't want to be part of that drama. I don't want. You need to tell me up front if you're pregnant. That's not something that I should find out. That should be right up front.
2: I'm not going to write a letter telling you that I'm pregnant right away. Like, hi, nice to meet you. I'm Kristen, and I'm pregnant. How you doing? What do you want to eat? No.
4: Well, when do you think that... Okay. Is that something you thought that you were going to tell him at some point, Kristen?
2: Of course. Well, maybe I'm showing.
3: Wow. Okay, listen. Hey, you do you. I'm not judging you for anything. You do your thing. I'm just saying,
2: I mean,
3: that's not for me.
2: It's not your business until you, first off, it was a first date. It's not your business until maybe 2 months. Okay?
3: Oh, I'm sorry.
2: So if I
3: I'm sorry. You kept saying it was our second date.
2: you corrected me on that. So I'm trying to go on the same page you're on, because you're like, that's not a, technically our first date. So I'm telling you right now, it was our second date, but you said before it was our first. So it's our first, because you want to count it as our first, because you don't count the beer and pizza as anything.
3: Well, I mean, we can change, you can change the verbiage now. You can say our last date. That's how it goes now.
2: That is fine. It's not first, it's not second, it's last. Man up. I don't want
3: Can't man up. Are you kidding me? Can't man up?
2: Yeah, you're not a man. You're a man.
3: Something falling out of you. You didn't want to tell anyone.
2: What, you want to freaking find my grave? Like, am I dead or something? Like, okay, I'm pregnant.
3: No, you're not dead. You're pregnant. You're pregnant. That's something you need to, you're actually the opposite of dead. You've got more life in you.
2: Thank you. I know, and I can't wait to get it out.
3: And you cheated at mini golf.
1: Okay, all right.
3: Cheated at mini golf.
2: You can't even play. You don't even know how to hold your stick.
1: Hey, well, I have to ask the question. Cruz, would you like another date with Kristen? We'll pay for it.
3: No.
1: Okay. Kristen, I'm sorry. No second date.
4: Congrats on your baby, though.
2: Yeah, thank you. I'm definitely not naming him Cruz.
0: Okay. Jubal's first date follow-up. Only on the new Hits 106.1. 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
2: What's up?
3: Oh, hi.
2: You have a dirty little secret, huh?
3: I do. My dirty little secret is I got married about a month ago, and I'm starting to think about divorce already because I don't know if it's something for me.
2: Oh, wow. That quick, huh?
4: Wait, did you have these thoughts before you got married?
3: I was like on the fence, but now that we're married, I'm just like, oh, I don't think I really want to be married to this person.
2: I've been on the other side of that. It's not fun.
4: Is it the person or is it marriage?
3: It's the person.
4: Oh.
2: What changed after you got married?
3: I didn't like the idea of settling down. You know, I thought it was going to be different. Now I just feel like I'm glued to the hip to this person forever, and I don't like how that feels.
2: How long were you planning the wedding for?
3: About 6 months.
4: You know, I had a friend that after they started planning the wedding and said yes, they didn't feel like they wanted to get married anymore. But because they had already started the process of planning and invitations and people buying flights and all of that, she just felt like she was too far in and had to go through with it. Ultimately, she ended up getting divorced years later. But I guess the pressure of starting that makes you feel like you got to go through with it. So
3: exactly, yeah.
2: Well, you don't have, well, I guess you already went through with it, but you don't have to go through with it, but you can also, you can get out of it. You should get out of it before you get in too deep.
5: Yeah.
2: You know? Thank you for telling us your dirty little secret.
4: Otherwise.
3: Yeah, I'm, it's my secret, but I'll see what happens.
2: Well, good luck, okay? Thank you.
3: Of course. Have a good day.
0: What's your dirty little secret? 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

0: Mr. Know-It-All and Frankie V. Tough loss yesterday for the Seahawks. 32-29 to the 49ers. What a game. Yeah, man. Never fun to show up on Monday with a loss. But, of course, 49ers are one of the best teams in the NFL. So, you know, it's not like we lost to some scrubs. But either way, tough loss yesterday. 32-29 to the 49ers. Now, my Instagram, at Frankie Vizla. I should get through this Monday. Man, if there's something you need, just slide in my DMs. I'll make sure to take care of that for you next. Got throwbacks by the Chainsmokers. Something just like this. Also, Dominic Fike and Baby Doll coming up in a few.
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0: What's your costume
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0: be?
1: I'm going to be dressed up as censorship. 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
0: Well, you enjoy. 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We got throwbacks by Eminem and Rihanna, the monster, coming up next. Request a Tame Impala, Dracula, right now.

0: Bad Girl Pep Rally and get you tickets to see that girl right there, Olivia Rodrigo. 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Ariana Grande, Miguel, Glass Animals, and more coming up next.
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0: It is the new Hits 106.1. 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

0: Ari Pettle, the newest 106.1, hanging, relaxing, tough loss yesterday for the Seahawks to the 49ers, 32-29. Frankie B, Vanessa, what are you doing?
1: I am watching TV.
0: What are you watching?
1: The news. It's on mute.
0: Radio on in the background, TV on mute. I love it.
1: Yeah.
0: Thank you for logging us in. We appreciate that. Socials at Frankie Vizzle. Do me a solid if you need something, man. Slide in my DMs. We'd love to take care of you next as we get through this lunch hour and this Monday. Together, got Doja Cat, The Weeknd, Teddy Swims, and more. All next.
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0: 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My name is Frankie V. My Instagram's at Frankie Vizza. Holler if you need something. Wendy.
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0: It is the new Hits 106.1 and Frankie V. Monday Night Football tonight. Make sure to continue to adjust your fantasy football lineups accordingly because, well, if you mess up on a Monday night, you kind of screw up your whole thing. That's what happens to me. I have like a good Sunday and then a miserable Monday. So adjust accordingly. Tough loss yesterday, of course, for the Seahawks to the 49ers, man. Tough loss. Got Alex Warren, Bruno Mars, Justin Bieber. It's all next.
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What up, it's Sam. Best part of any workday, honestly. Just kicked off your 2-hour commercial free ride home on Hits 106.1. Got some Zara for you now. Ed Sheeran on the way. We are going to do some Dua Lipa.

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106.1. Even cooler, I got a chance for you to get $1,000. You can pay your bills. Also, when you win that money, you're going to be in the running to win a VIP trip to our iHeartRadio Jingle Ball in New York City with Somber. He's going to be there. If you missed him when he was here in Seattle.

106.1. Can't the Hawks, like, give us some time to grieve that loss from over the weekend? Man, I just knew it. The Niners, they're squirrely. I just knew that was going to be a tough game. And now we got Thursday Night Football. This Thursday, don't even get to, like, recover a little bit. We're going against the Broncos.

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0: Guaranteed human.

crispy, sunny fall day in the Northwest, man. Hoodie weather galore. We do got some rain coming in on Wednesday. Going to be kind of cloudy tomorrow, but today, nothing but sunshine. And I'm so

0: year, man. Go get your pumpkin patch on, man. I love going to Stalker Farms. It's like one of my favorite pumpkin patches. Some Lotto on the way while you're hanging here in just a few on Hits 106.1. Going to do some new RE2.
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